0: Before you go, there's something I want you to have.
1: Oh, it's beautiful. But wait a minute, isn't this...
0: Yeah, yes it is.
1: But I thought the old lady dropped it into the ocean in the air.

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9: From the GBC newsroom at 7, reacting to Spain's decision to hold an early general election, the chief minister says the person who becomes Spain's premier could be more important for Gibraltar than the party they represent. Fabian Picado points to the different approaches taken towards Gibraltar by former PP foreign ministers Alfonso Dattis and José Manuel García Magaló. The GHA says it's launched a formal investigation into Nathan Lees after concerns were raised about his work as a paramedic in 2022. Lees, who worked for the GHA for just over 2 months, has since been struck off following a UK tribunal's finding of serious professional misconduct in his treatment of patients. And HMS Mersey is in Gibraltar as the Royal Navy continues its maritime security operations. The offshore patrol vessel has around 50 personnel on board and has recently been involved in monitoring Russian naval activity. It will undergo routine maintenance during its stay. Your weather today, sunny spells and highs of 23. That's the latest. I'm Harriet Seed.
10: BBC News with Govinda Gill. Hundreds of protesters have demonstrated outside Parliament in Madrid after an 87-year-old woman who became a symbol of Spain's housing crisis died. Marie Carmen Abascal had been in hospital since being removed on a stretcher from the apartment where she lived most of her life, unable to pay the huge rent increase demanded by the investment firm that owned it. Guy Hedgeco is in Madrid.
11: Marie Carmen Abascal had actually received an offer from the company that evicted her in the wake of this tremendous backlash against the eviction. It was then forced to renegotiate with her, and the company did in fact offer to let her return to her home, but she hadn't done that yet because she had still been in hospital. So the tenants' union said in its statement that it was a great shame that that offer essentially came too late for her.
10: US prosecutors are expected to bring new charges against the former Venezuelan president Nicolas Maduro and his wife Celia Flores for the alleged torture of American citizens. CNN reports that the accusations are thought to relate to the detention of more than a dozen US nationals, including a group of oil executives. Here's Will Grant.
12: The treatment of two other former prisoners, Matthew Heath and Osman Khan, is also expected to form part of the new charges against Mr. Maduro. Mr. Heath was a former Marine who was detained at a roadblock as he travelled through Venezuela in 2020. Both men say they were subjected to various methods of torture while held in Venezuela, including waterboarding, electrocution, threats of sexual assault, and the use of mind-altering drugs. The former Venezuelan president is currently in prison in New York awaiting his trial on narco-terrorism, cocaine smuggling and weapons charges.
10: A convicted murderer in Texas has been killed by lethal injection, the first since a woman survived a botched attempt last week. Lawyers for Jamal Howard had sought to have her execution postponed, citing the case of Krista Pike, who's in hospital after receiving two doses of what was meant to be a lethal injection in Tennessee. The U.S. Defense Secretary Pete Hegseth has praised the crew of an aircraft carrier whose record deployment during the Iran war led to concerns about conditions on board. The USS Abraham Lincoln spent more than 8 months without a port call, with reports of supply shortages and suicide attempts. On a visit to the ship's flight deck, Mr. Hegseth accused the media of trying to misrepresent the crew.
13: There were a few folks in the media who tried to turn the USS Abraham Lincoln into some sort of a symbol of dysfunction, or a symbol of low morale, or a symbol of a failed mission. And what I look out at right here, and when I talk to your leadership, and I have had a chance to talk to a number of you, I know it's the exact opposite.
10: World News from the BBC.
14: Just gone 7 o'clock on your Thursday morning. How are you doing? Hope you're well. Robin and Harriet with you, discussing one of the oddest creatures on the planet very shortly. Kicking things off this morning with Martin Garrix and U2.

0: Sabrina Carpenter, 10 past 7 on Radio Gibraltar. Hope you're doing well. Hope you've had a good week so far. Morning, Harriet.
1: Morning, Robin.
0: Quick question. Mm-hmm. What has no bones, 8 legs, 3 hearts and 9 brains?
1: No bones, 8 legs, 3 hearts and how many brains?
0: 9 brains.
1: 9 brains or 8 legs.
0: Kind of like the giveaway there.
1: Okay. Is it? Oh, it's a, is it an octopus?
0: It is.
1: I was
0: going to
1: go spider.
0: Indeed.
1: I'm glad I talked myself out of that.
0: It's World Octopus Day today.
1: Yay!
0: One of the most fascinating creatures.
1: They, every time I read up there. About them, they're always doing something weird.
0: Yeah.
1: They're always up to something.
0: Yeah.
1: Those
0: always
1: octopi,
0: being alien-like.
1: What's the plural of octopus? Octopi?
0: Good question. Octopi sounds right.
1: It's one of those, though, isn't it? You'll argue with people forever about what the plural of that is.
0: Octopus, yeah. Plural of octopus, is octopuses? No.
1: We'll be say octopi.
0: Surely.
1: We'll say that.
0: We should change that to octopi.
1: We definitely should.
0: Did you ever watch the My Octopus Teacher on Netflix? This is what, like
1: dipped,
0: 3-4
1: yeah,
0: years old now?
1: Dipped in and out. I don't think I watched all of it.
0: It's very good, really good.
1: I do remember that when he used to have, I can't remember what football competition it was for, but they had the octopus predicting who would
0: yes.
1: win. They gave him a little, didn't they give him
0: yes.
1: like 2 goals and they gave him a little football and he had to kick it
0: choose
1: whichever
0: either
1: one.
0: Sort of, you know, Germany
1: was,
0: or Costa
1: yeah,
0: Rica.
1: Yeah,
0: kind of
1: wasn't
0: thing.
1: He right up until the quarterfinals
0: he
1: or
0: got,
1: something
0: he
1: like
0: did,
1: that?
0: Went on a proper run. On a, yeah. Well, it would have been the 9 brains.
1: I read it.
0: Figure it
1: yeah,
0: out.
1: Well, there you go. It's all the statistics. He's like, well,
0: yeah.
1: I know all the players and I know this one's injured and this one is. I read an article about him. I can't remember what his name was, but he ended up receiving a lot of hate mail from football fans when he eventually got it wrong. People were like, oh, we hate you. And it's like, my guys, calm
0: it's,
1: down.
0: It's an animal.
1: Octopus. It's an octopus. Like, it says more about you that you're getting angry at this, to
0: that's
1: be honest.
0: Football.
1: Yeah,
0: that's football.
1: Well, yes, that's true.
0: They are great problem solvers. I mean, octopuses, not football fans. They can sort of escape mazes. Their use of tools as well have been shown to sort of use tools to escape containers and stuff. Pretty amazing stuff.
1: Mm.
0: Masters of camouflage.
1: Yes.
0: Masters of mimicry as well. Like, just from an evolutionary standpoint, you almost can't believe that they exist.
1: I read a, I don't know if this is maybe a bit rude for the breakfast show, but apparently if a female octopus doesn't want to mate with a male octopus, she can tear one of her own limbs off and throw it at him.
0: Really?
1: Yes. Well,
0: that
1: again,
0: is
1: this is something I read on the internet, so
0: right.
1: take it with a grain of salt
0: yeah,
1: whether it
0: yeah,
1: is 100%
0: yeah.
1: accurate, but I do sort of love that idea. Of like,
0: get out of my face.
1: Just like, leave me alone. I'd rather tear my own limbs off.
0: Get out of my face with your no bones, 3 hearts and 9 brains. Come on, get out. World Octopus Day.

0: of you.
1: Ed Sheeran, it's 20 past seven on your Thursday morning. Great to have you along on Radio Gibraltar. And happy birthday if you are celebrating today, celebrating alongside two pretty big names, including this one. See if you can figure out who it is, Harriet.
2: Water is underrated.
1: Any idea?
3: Can I hear it again?
2: Water is underrated.
4: Water is underrated. That sounds...
2: Water is underrated.
4: Say like Matthew McConaughey or somebody.
1: You're
4: like
1: not
4: that.
1: Far off.
4: Okay.
1: You're in the right industry. You've got the right first name.
3: Matthew.
2: Water is underrated.
3: Matthew. Whoever Matthews do I know? Matthew
1: Think.
3: Matthew.
1: Goodwill Hunting.
3: Oh, Matt Damon! Well, see, Matthew threw me off then.
1: Yeah.
3: Matthew Damon.
1: No one's ever called him Matthew Damon,
3: has
1: he?
3: Except his mum,
1: maybe.
3: When he's in
2: Water
3: trouble.
2: Water is underrated.
1: Yeah. Matthew Damon.
3: Okay.
1: 56 today.
3: Wow.
1: Goodwill Hunting, The Bourne Identity, Saving Private Ryan. More recently, just this summer, The Odyssey. Did you watch The Odyssey?
3: I'll watch The Odyssey when you watch Aliens, Terminator, Predator, all of those movies that we've been discussing that you've never got around to watching.
1: I knew this would come and bite me in the
3: ear.
1: Yeah.
3: We've got a busy weekend ahead of us, Robin.
1: Actually, funnily enough, I watched Alien and Predator last night.
3: No, yeah, and I made kale salad last night, and it was delicious.
1: Yeah, if you're watching this time last, or listening this time yesterday, you'll understand that one. The kale was not had, was
3: the
1: it?
3: The kale was not had, no. But the Alien and Terminator and Predator movies weren't watched either, were they?
1: No, they weren't.
3: Let's be honest here now on breakfast.
1: So, Matt Damon, 56 today, and Peter Gene Hernandez is 41 today. Peter Gene to his parents, but Bruno Mars to me and you.

The birthday boy himself, Bruno Mars, on Radio Gibraltar, 25 past 7, dipping into the world of sport now, at least locally. And it was a busy evening yesterday in basketball. Bayside beat Bavaria Blue Stars in the final of the inaugural Shanghai Challenge preseason tournament. The Shanghai Challenge has taken off big time in areas of China. It's a sort of fast-paced, novel variation of traditional basketball. The domestic basketball season proper begins Tuesday next week. And the GPA Paddle Open reached its conclusion yesterday as well. Congratulations to Jessica Link and Sharon Ramirez, who beat Lizzie Ferrari and Steph Charvet in the women's first division final. And congratulations too to Declan Christie and Stefan Kumbo, who beat Dylan Gassiero and Amos Federico in three sets in the men's first division final. It's also looking like a very, very busy weekend ahead. Huge, huge couple of days of jiu-jitsu right here on The Rock. Details tomorrow.

0: That's a new one. Sophie Tucker, One Republic on Radio Gibraltar. Thursday morning, Robin and Harriet with you. It's 7:30 and let's get the latest.
1: Reacting to Spain's decision to hold an early general election, the chief minister says the person who becomes Spanish premier could be more important to Gibraltar than the party they represent. Fabian Picardo points to the different approaches taken towards Gibraltar by former PP foreign ministers Alfonso Dátiz and José Manuel García Magaló. The GHA says it launched a formal investigation into Nathan Lees after concerns were raised about his work as a paramedic in 2022. Lees, who worked for the GHA for just over 2 months, has since been struck off following a UK tribunal's finding of serious professional misconduct in his treatment of patients. And HMS Mersey is in Gibraltar as the Royal Navy continues its maritime security operations. The offshore patrol vessel has around 50 personnel on board and has recently been involved in monitoring Russian naval activity. It will undergo routine maintenance during its stay.
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1: A cloudy start to the morning, but sunny spells predicted later on today with highs of around 24 degrees. Temperature at the moment is 19.
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0: Savage Garden Radio Gibraltar, 7:40. Very good morning if you are just joining us. Robin and Harriet with you. Hope you've had a good start to the day. Hope you've had a good week. Harriet, have you ever been to Argentina by any chance?
1: No.
0: Ever been to South America? I'd love to go.
1: No, I would love to go. I want to go to Machu Picchu.
0: Machu Picchu.
1: Machu Picchu.
0: Yeah, I've never, like, on the map, I've never kind of like flown west. Only ever east. I want to fly west.
1: I
0: want to
1: fly the other way.
0: Yeah.
1: I've been to America. I've been to Orlando.
0: Yeah.
1: But no, never South America. Would like to go.
0: So for centuries in Argentina, it was believed that the seventh child born to a family, bearing in mind that decades and centuries ago, it was much more normal to have ten children.
1: Yeah.
0: So it was believed that the seventh child born to a family would be cursed and doomed to become un lobizón, which is a werewolf, if it was a boy.
1: Okay.
0: Or una bruja, a witch, if it was a girl.
1: Wait a minute. A werewolf if you're a boy and a witch? That's a bit of gender stereotyping, isn't it? Right. Yeah, what if I want to be a werewolf?
0: Well, that's centuries ago for you. So this led parents to marginalize and even at times abandon their seventh child.
1: Oh, no.
0: Yeah, it was pretty grim. Until 1907, one family wrote to the president of Argentina at the time, asking him to be the godfather of their seventh son. He accepted. That snowballed, became a tradition, so much so that in 1973, the werewolf law was passed and presidential godchildren received scholarships and gold medals.
1: Oh, wow.
0: Yeah. And
1: okay.
0: So since 73-ish.
1: 1973, though. That's not that long ago,
0: no,
1: is
0: I know,
1: it, really?
0: I know, in the grand scheme.
1: Gosh.
0: I know.
1: Okay, well, that is good.
0: So since 73-ish, over 12,000 children have received a medal. 12,000 seventh children, sons or daughters, have received these medals. They receive scholarships. They've got these sort of educational benefits and stuff. It's all very, very odd.
1: Really,
0: it's
1: cool.
0: Very odd. Kind of like, you know, something born through myth and legend has been passed in law.
1: Okay. Yeah, I know. I've heard the seventh son of a seventh son is supposed to be a... That was... I think that's an English...
0: So that would be the seventh son of a
1: the
0: seventh
1: son. The seventh
0: son
1: of a seventh son is supposed to be very powerful magically. Not a curse so much, but more of a boon.
0: Mm.
1: And I think my physics teacher back in school was the seventh son of us, and he was very weird.
0: He was very weird. Point proven, move on.
1: You know, yeah, okay. I love that if you're a boy, you're a werewolf.
0: Would he promote himself as the seventh of seven?
1: He was one. You know those teachers that you had in school that you knew that if you sidetracked them slightly with a personal question, they'd talk for like 20 minutes and you wouldn't have to do any more work? You know what I'm talking about?
0: Yeah.
1: So he was one of those, and we kind of just got him onto the subject one day and he went off on this tangent.
0: Do you remember his name?
1: No, but I see him. I pass him in the street quite a lot as well, and I can't remember.
0: And so you would sidetrack him, the class would sidetrack him purposely.
1: Not just me, like, he was one of those teachers that was really easily sidetracked. He'd be like, sir, can you just, like, what was that thing you were saying the other day that you went on holiday to, like, Italy? Where did you go? And he'll be like, oh, yes, well, we do. And then you just...
0: 25 minutes later, like, sorry, where was I?
1: The bell would go and you'd be like, okay, bye, sir, see you next week. I'm not the only one. Other people did that too, I'm sure. Did you never do that with your teachers?
0: Well, perhaps, yeah. From time to time. But this werewolf law, so the caveat to this is that the current president, Javier Milei, is looking to dismantle the law, describing it as medieval and outdated. So interesting to see what happens.
1: I can't imagine there's many people having seven children these days.
0: Well, that's it. Less of a thing.
1: Yeah.
0: Certainly less of a thing these days, yeah.
1: Oh, leave it in. It's
0: but
1: fun.
0: Interesting.
1: It's not hurting anybody. Come on.
0: The werewolf law in Argentina. You ever been, ever experienced it yourself? Do let us know. It's 7:45, Thursday morning. I'll play you Dermot Kennedy shortly, right after this. Ella Langley.

0: Love that. Ella Langley on Radio Gibraltar. It's 13 minutes to 8 on your Thursday morning. Quick question. Gino Oshelo, Gibraltar's very own. Is he, I'm just putting this out there, is he our current finest export?
1: Ooh,
0: I think that's a strong argument to say he is.
1: Yeah, I would agree with that.
0: He is just a superstar.
1: Absolutely.
0: An absolute superstar. He's currently got the lead role in the Karate Kid musical.
1: I have heard very, very good things about it. I know a few people who have been over to watch it and said it's absolutely amazing.
0: Really?
1: Yeah, really, really good.
0: Wow, amazing. Out of London's West End, of course. They are currently in Toronto. As if that wasn't enough, earlier this week we found out that Lego, as in, Lego,
1: like the actual Lego,
0: Has unveiled the cast of its first ever musical feature film, Heartlake the Musical, based on the toy brand's Lego Friends line.
1: Yay!
0: Will star a host of British theatre pros, including Jada Langley and Gina Oshelo. What a
1: man!
0: Isn't
1: that so cool? I remember reading this on social media and being like, this is amazing!
0: Yeah.
1: It's so cool!
0: So, you have pedigree in the game. Stage production. You've never actually come across Gino, but you can appreciate that this is mahoosive.
1: I can see he's sort of living the dream of what you want to do. You want to go over and get a part in something, and then you want film and television to see you and be discovered. It's really, really exciting. He must be over the moon.
0: Is it in this game of sort of stage acting? Is the first step in some ways the hardest, as in getting yourself on the map?
1: You just have to be seen by, I mean, I'm not an expert by any shape or form, but it's getting seen by the right people as well. Do you know what I mean? Which can be, I mean, you've
0: got... And that's kind of like a bit of luck, bit of timing, as well as talent, of course.
1: I think a lot of it is definitely luck, because you can be the most amazing actor, but be in... And there's nothing wrong with stage acting. I would prefer to do stage acting than film acting. But if that is your dream, it can be incredibly difficult. Yeah. Incredibly, incredibly difficult.
0: So I reached out to him on WhatsApp about this time yesterday, asking him for his reaction.
1: Mm.
0: And all day, nothing. No reply.
1: I thought,
0: look, he's too big for his boots.
1: Yeah.
0: He's just, you know...
1: Doesn't want to talk to their little people anymore.
0: Forgetting little old me kind of thing. and then last night at about 10:30 p.m., he finally gets back in touch. Hey, this and the other. Super sweet.
1: Aww.
0: He says, I'm sorry it's been so long. Okay, the time difference. He's currently in Toronto, Canada.
1: What are they? Behind?
0: They're behind by like about 8-10 hours.
1: Very
0: kind of thing.
1: Confusing.
0: So, yeah. A long, long way away. They're currently out in Toronto. And super sweet. And he had this to say.
2: So getting the role of Leo in Lego Friends, Heartlake the Musical, still feels completely surreal to me. It all started with an open call, which was actually my very first audition ever, even right before Karate Kid. And at that time, I was still doing my A-levels. And it was on the very last day of school, which I started rehearsals for the movie. I think coming from Gibraltar, the idea of being on TV always felt like such a distant dream, you know? Like my younger self, like little Gino, always dreamed about it, but it never really felt like something I could do what could happen to me. So being able to do this and work with the director of High School Musical and, you know, like Dirty Dancing and Michael Jackson's director and choreographer himself has honestly been absolutely mad. What makes it even crazier is that now I'm able to actually talk about it. I've had to keep it a complete secret, even from my own family. So being able to talk about it and share it with everyone and see it all come into life is something I'm incredibly grateful for and still trying to take in.
0: Go Gino. It is up, up and up for the Gibraltarian.

0: Timeless, LaRue on Radio Gibraltar. It's 5 to 8. Laid out in front of you, Harriet, is today's Gibraltar Chronicle.
1: Yes, it is. One of the stories on the front page, Aquadrib plans a new RO plant to strengthen water resilience. They want an additional reverse osmosis plant in 2027 to keep potable water production above consumption. The GEA, Gibraltar Electricity Authority, plans to automate key parts of electricity distribution network to reduce the extent and duration of power cuts as well, which would be very much appreciated. Also, on page 2 of today's Chronicle, some lovely photos from the first cancer relief coffee crawl held as part of the biggest coffee morning ever. If you are involved in that, why don't you pick up today's Chronicle, have a look on page 3, see if you can spot yourself in any of the pictures there.
0: Good stuff. Time now to pause for reflection on this Thursday morning with Mr. Sergio Revelli.
2: Good morning. Jesus thought that true transformation begins within. When he spoke to the Pharisees, he pointed out that they could be very concerned about outward cleanliness while neglecting what was happening inside them. He said, first clean inside of the cup and the plate, that the outside also may be clean. This leads us to an important truth. Outward things can express what is spiritual, but they cannot produce spiritually by themselves. A person can enter a church and still have no communion with God. Someone can hold a Bible and yet not obey its message. A person can participate in a religious ceremony and still have a heart that is far from God. Someone can wear a religious symbol and continue living without a genuine relationship with Christ. The Bible places the emphasis on something much deeper, a heart transformed by God. The Apostle Paul states that the kingdom of God does not consist in talk, but in power. And elsewhere, he teaches that the things that are seen are transient, but the things that are unseen are eternal. This does not mean that physical things have no value. Creation or bodies, the bread and wine used in the Lord's Supper, the water of baptism, and other material elements can have important meaning within the Christian faith. But we must distinguish between a symbol of a spiritual reality and the spiritual reality itself. A symbol can point us towards God, but it cannot replace God. This is why Jesus told Nicodemus that it was necessary to be born again. Nicodemus was thinking in physical terms, but Jesus was speaking about the spiritual reality. When Nicodemus asked how a person could be born again, Jesus answered that which is born of the flesh is flesh, and that which is born of the spirit is spirit. Here we find one of the keys to this reflection. The flesh produces what belongs to the flesh, but only the spirit can produce spiritual life. We cannot buy the presence of God, build it, manufacture it, touch it, or contain it within an object. Solomon expressed this truth when he dedicated the temple. Behold, heaven and the highest heaven cannot contain you.
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1: From the GBC newsroom at 8, the Chief Minister says the identity of Spain's next premier could matter more to Gibraltar than the party they represent following the decision to call an early general election. Fabian Picardo cites the contrasting approaches of former PP Foreign Ministers Alfonso Datis and José Manuel García Magaló towards Gibraltar. A former Gibraltar ambulance service paramedic has been struck off for following a UK tribunal into his treatment of patients. Nathan Lees worked for the GHA for just over 2 months in 2022 before his employment ended. The tribunal found serious professional misconduct, including failures in the care of a patient who later died. And the Ministry for Housing is appealing for information following vandalism at Varalbeg Estate. Damage to the lifts has been repaired, but the ministry says repeated incidents are adding to repair costs and causing inconvenience for tenants. CCTV cameras are due to be installed in the estate as part of a wider project covering five estates. Weather today, sunny spells, highs of 23. That's the latest. I'm Harriet Seed.
10: BBC News with Danielle Jaworzyńska. Hundreds of protesters have demonstrated outside Parliament in Madrid after an 87-year-old woman who became a symbol of Spain's housing crisis died. Crowds marched from a central square towards Parliament, chanting, "This is not a death, it's a murder." Marie Carmen Abascal had been in hospital since being removed on a stretcher from the apartment where she'd lived most of her life, unable to pay the huge rent increase demanded by the investment firm that owned it. The BBC's Alba Morgada is there.
11: Her lawyers had said all the circumstances around the attempted evictions that were several over the last few years had really caused her a lot of stress and a lot of exhaustion. Regarding the circumstances of her death are not yet known, but we know that she died in a hospital in Madrid and has caused an absolute outcry in the city and across the country.
10: US prosecutors are expected to bring new charges against the former Venezuelan president Nicolas Maduro and his wife Celia Flores for the alleged torture of American citizens. Mr. Maduro and Ms. Flores are awaiting trial on narco-terrorism charges in New York. Our Latin America correspondent Will Grant has more details on these latest accusations.
12: They relate, as we understand, to the detention of around a dozen American citizens in Venezuelan jails. They include a group of oil executives from Citgo. They were known as the Citgo Six. From 2017, part of the Maduro government held that group for 5 years. Their lawyers say they were subjected to torture during that time, and they were eventually released under a Biden administration prisoner swap.
10: A convicted murderer in Texas has been killed by lethal injection, the first execution in the United States since a woman survived a botched attempt last week. Lawyers for Jamal Howard had sought to have his execution postponed, citing the case of Krista Pike, who's in hospital after receiving two doses of what was meant to be a lethal injection in Tennessee. She's said to have awoken angry and confused. A BBC Sport investigation has found that official football shirts are being made by workers in Cambodia who are paid less than $1.30 an hour. Authentic replica jerseys for top football clubs, including Arsenal, Liverpool and Real Madrid, were traced to two factories in the Cambodian capital, Phnom Penh. Here's our sports editor, Dan Rowan.
13: Workers there told us they receive basic pay close to the local minimum wage, claims backed up by pay slips we obtained. Adidas does not own the factories, but both are primary suppliers to the sportswear manufacturer. It told us it's taken a variety of measures to ensure fair and safe working conditions, adding that workers are usually paid considerably more than the minimum wage.
10: Dan Rowan reporting. BBC World News.
0: Just gone 8 o'clock Thursday morning. The Last Sun is a short film based in Gibraltar, which has been nominated for an award at the Marbella Film Festival. We'll be speaking to Kavis Sachanandani, who stars in the film very shortly indeed. Right now, it's Pink.

0: That's Pink on Radio Gibraltar. Robin and Harriet with you, just about 8:10. Hope you've had a good start to the day. Harriet, under a month to go until Miss Gibraltar 2026.
1: Ooh, it's exciting. Yeah.
0: Tickets go on sale next week as our current Miss Gibraltar, Julia Horn, prepares to hand over the crown. So who are this year's contestants?
2: Water is underrated. Water is underrated.
1: I'm pretty sure Matt Damon isn't one of the contestants in this year's Mr. Rob. But he might be. He might be.
0: Although, water is kind of underrated.
1: That's true.
0: So who are this year's contestants?
3: Hi, I'm Lucia. I'm contestant number one, and I'm passing the mic to someone who makes everybody laugh.
4: Hello, my name is Kiana. I'm contestant number five. Today, I'm passing the mic to the person who played amazing at the Netball World Cup.
5: Hello, my name is Tasha. I'm contestant number four, and I'm passing the mic to the girl that's born a day later.
6: Hi, I'm Anna. I'm contestant number three, and I'm passing the mic to the surfer girl of the group.
7: Hi, I'm Phoebe. I'm contestant number two, and I'm passing the mic to the Bobby of the group.
8: Hi, I'm Tyler, I'm your contestant number seven, and I am passing the microphone to the life of the party.
9: Hello everyone, I'm Janelle Ticknell-Smith, your contestant number six, and I'm passing the mic to the best director.
10: And that's a wrap.
0: There you go, no. Kelvin Hewitt, the best director, of course. And looking forward to it. Europa Sports Complex, the place to be. November the 7th, it's all going down. Should be a good one.
1: I'm looking forward to it.
0: Yeah, we'll be speaking film and The Last Son in particular, a short film based right here on The Rock. It's been nominated for an award at the annual Marbella Film Festival, which is pretty prestigious in this area of the world. And we're speaking to one of the stars of the show right after this.

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2: Parking restrictions will be in place for the ceremony of the keys this evening. Parts of Limewall Road, Casemates Hill, Corral Road, Marketplace, Waterport Road, Fish Market Road, Cooperage Lane, Crutchets Ramp and King's Lines. Fish Market Road, Cooperage Lane Junction, Coral Road and Fish Market Road will be closed during the ceremony this evening from 6pm to 9pm. Bus stops and taxi ranks in those areas will also be relocated. 5 flights due in today to Gibraltar International Airport. That's EasyJet from Bristol, 2 British Airways from Heathrow, the EasyJet from Birmingham and the EasyJet from Gatwick. And we have one cruise liner in port this morning. The Norwegian Dawn arrived at 7 o'clock today and will be departing at 1pm this afternoon.

0: So good. Alex Warren, just gone 8:15 on your Thursday morning. Now, The Last Sun is a short film based in Gibraltar. It's been nominated for an award at the annual Marbella Film Festival, very prestigious in this area of the world. We're speaking now to one of the stars of the film, Kav Sachanandani. Good morning. How's it going?
1: Good morning, Robin. Oh, my God. This is so exciting. It feels like 5 minutes ago I was in the studio with you guys. How are you today?
0: We're both very well indeed. Thanks for doing this. How's the hangover? You're just back from the start of the film festival. Out on yachts in Marbella, living the good life.
2: It's all right for some, isn't it?
0: Yeah.
1: Whoa. I had to be a good boy last night because I had to drive all the way back home. I did have a lot of fun last night, though. And I wish I could have stayed longer. But alas, I have worked this morning as well. So, yeah, but it was a lot of fun, you know. I had the immense pleasure of starring in this film, The Last Sun. It's been enjoying a very successful festival run all around the world. And last night, to say we were celebrating the opening night of the film festival on a yacht, it's a very bizarre thing for me to say, because 5 minutes ago, I was just a customs officer with a hobby. But here we are.
0: So talk to us about the film, The Last Sun. What's it about?
1: It's a science fiction film made locally in Gibraltar, and to keep it really short and simple, we have 24 hours of sunlight left, and the scientist Lena, she is trying to look for a way to save it so that the world isn't plunged into darkness forever. And I happen to be known as the stranger who washes ashore one day with no scientific background, but may have all the answers that she needs.
0: Now that is a tease.
2: Yes.
0: So, Kav, tell
1: us. It is a lot more complicated than that, believe me. But that is giving you the plot on a simple level.
0: Right. And one thing is coming up with the idea. Another thing is making a film. Another thing is being nominated at a film festival. That's amazing.
1: It's, like I said, it's had a very successful festival run. Earlier this year, we had gone over to Long Island, New York, you know, to represent, and we walked away with Best Science Fiction. This week, we have Marbella, where we've been nominated for an award, and we have the Love and Hope Film Festival in Barcelona next week, where we've been nominated for 8 awards. It's crazy. So it's done immensely well. And at this point, we've snagged up, this is perhaps a humble brag, but we've snagged up at least like 30 awards at this point,
2: wow.
1: Or are about to hit 30. It's done really well. We're very, very proud of what we've accomplished so far, and hopefully this is the start of something beautiful.
2: Amazing. So you're nominated for one award in the Marbella Awards. I think I'm correct. You're not sure what you're nominated for, though.
1: No, they have kept that very tight-lipped for the category. We know what we've been nominated for the Barcelona Film Festival coming up, including Best Actor somehow.
2: Oh,
1: yeah. Very, very excited about that.
2: Wow.
1: And it'll be the first time I get something in my name potentially, you know, since I started this acting journey.
2: Have you begun work on your trophy cabinet yet?
1: Goodness, we have one that I took away from the World of Film Festival in Cannes just earlier this year, which I brought home with me, and that's fun. So that was the very first one that I added to the shelf over here, and the wife is like, are we gonna need to make more space for these awards?
2: Yes.
1: It sounds like it.
2: Should put them as you come in your front door, so that anytime you have visitors, you'd be like, this little thing.
0: This is embarrassing. Kav, I'm trying to figure out the logic of the Marbella Film Festival to remain tight-lipped as to which category you've been nominated in.
2: It's so you have to stay for the whole ceremony.
0: Oh, really?
2: I don't know. That's my guess, though. Oh. Make sure you don't leave after your award has been called out.
1: To tell you the truth, it's we were just there last night, and they've started screening all of the short films that were submitted. You know, these festivals get like thousands of submissions, right?
2: Wow.
1: So they have judges who will then only choose like the ones that really resonate with them. So it's an honor to even be nominated selected to be screened at these festivals. And the quality of these films, it's It's immense. So we were there last night, and I was already like jaw dropped watching this Polish film. You know, it was the first thing that I walked in on, and it was just that the quality was there. You know, for an independent film, it's great. So a lot of talent being showcased over here, and if I could, I'd be there all week at this festival, believe me. So they wouldn't have to try very hard to keep me there. They just have to convince my bosses to let me go. But
0: Kev, excitingly, we have a bunch of tickets to give away. Tell us a bit about this.
1: Yes, so our producer, writer, and star of the film, Lynn Hardy, she's giving away 5 pairs of tickets in total. Now, I don't think we're going to be giving all of them away today. It'll probably be staggered. For now, we have 1 pair of tickets to give away this morning to our lucky winners who can answer a question correctly today. Isn't that right,
0: Rob? Okay, that's right. Yes. Yeah, so this is exciting. So a pair of tickets, courtesy of the producer, writer, and lead actress of the film, Lynn Hardy. The question is, and for your chance to be in with this pair of tickets to be at the festival this weekend, you've just got to answer this question correctly. Is the name of the film The Last Son or The First Son? Kavis Sachanandani, thank you so much for your time and all the best this weekend.
1: Thank you so much, Robin. Thank you for having
2: me,
1: you guys.
0: Have a good luck. 266.
1: Thank you so much.
0: 200 is the name of the film, The Last Son or The First Son? Get in touch.

0: Benson Boone on Radio Gibraltar, just gone 25 past 8. We asked you the question, was it the first son or the last son? The name of the film, which has been nominated for an award at this weekend's Marbella Film Festival, offering two tickets for the festival. We've had a flurry of correct answers. Easy enough. It is, in fact, the last son. Congratulations, Gareth. Woo! You take home that pair of tickets. You, my friend, will be at the Marbella Film Festival this weekend, and fingers firmly crossed for Kavish and the rest of the cast that they pick up the award that they've been nominated for. So well done to Gareth, and good luck to Cav and the rest of the group. Okay, so I came across this survey yesterday. The best songs to drive to, Harriet. Pop gear, if you like. But which song tops the list?
1: To drive to,
0: which do you think might have topped the list? I can tell you that this came fifth

0: Yeah, Bon Jovi's Living on a Prayer came fifth.
1: Bit dangerous to do air guitar while you're driving, though.
0: That is true.
1: So, you know. That is true. I'm driving in my car by Madness. I'm driving in my car. That one.
0: Yeah, I know the one. No place for it in the top ten.
1: Ballads, older ballads, rock ballads. We'll get to it.
0: And also get in touch with your own favourite song to drive to. Latest local news next.
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1: Good morning, it's 8:30. Reacting to news of a snap election in Spain, the Chief Minister says the person who becomes the Spanish Premier could be more important for Gibraltar than the party they represent. Speaking to GBC, Fabian Bragado points to the different approaches taken by two former PP foreign ministers.
8: The character and identity of the person who becomes foreign minister of Spain. And there you saw the huge change between Señor Margallo when he was foreign minister Partido Popular and Señor Dastis when he was foreign minister Partido Popular. Mr. Dastis had been a diplomat for most of his life and he approached the issue of Gibraltar diplomatically. So I think that that is going to be key.
1: But with the polls currently favouring the right, there are concerns about what a change of government could mean for Gibraltar. The leader of the opposition says a Conservative government relying on the support of the far right would take the relationship into uncharted territory.
9: When we've had a better relationship, it's generally, not always, but generally, been when there's been a socialist administration or a socialist administration propped up by left-wing parties in Spain. But what we have never seen in Gibraltar before is a Partido Popular propped up by that. And the opinion polls look as if they're indicating that.
1: So what could a new government mean for Gibraltar, the treaty and relations with Madrid? Can Pedro Sanchez pull off another election victory? Jonathan Sacramento will be discussing this in Viewpoint tonight at 9 on GBC television. A UK-registered paramedic who worked for the Gibraltar Health Authority for just over 2 months in 2022 has been struck off after a tribunal found serious failings in his treatment of a number of patients. Rosa Stengo reports.
10: Nathan Lees began working for the Gibraltar Ambulance Service in January 2022 after training in the UK. Concerns were soon raised about his behaviour and performance, and his employment ended on the 31st of March that year. Mr. Lees subsequently referred himself to the UK's Health and Care Professions Council. Among the most serious findings by the tribunal in July were those concerning patient D, who later died. The tribunal found that Mr. Lees's actions amounted to serious professional misconduct after failing to adequately assess patient D, and when the patient went into cardiac arrest, Mr. Lees failed to secure his airway. The panel said this may have delayed patient D receiving the care he required in a life-saving situation. There was also the potential for harm with other service users. Mr. Lees denied the allegations. Speaking to GBC, patient D's family questioned whether other patients treated by Nathan Lees had been informed of the tribunal's decision. The GHA told GBC Mr. Lees has not been employed by the GHA since March 2022, and that following concerns, it launched a formal investigation. It says the safety and well-being of patients is their highest priority.
1: At the Supreme Court, a man has been sentenced to 2 years and 6 months in prison for assault occasioning actual bodily harm. Michael Martin was found not guilty of wounding with intent and common assault. Melanie Cipollina-Gigliano has the details.
11: The trial began on Monday and had been expected to last 5 days, but was over after just two. Martin chose not to have a pre-sentencing report prepared, which meant the judge was able to move straight to sentencing. The assault happened on the 10th of January, when Martin went to his mother's home. The victim and his girlfriend were asleep when Martin attacked him, striking him several times to the head and causing a number of abrasions. During sentencing, puny judge Matthew Happold noted that Martin had previously been convicted of a similar offence in July, relating to an incident in June 2025. Martin was on bail in January when he carried out this assault. The judge took into account Martin's age, upbringing, and personal circumstances. He also heard that the 23-year-old had been described as an exemplary inmate, had been given access to the privilege wing, and was using his time in custody productively. Justice Happold said the mitigating factors counterbalanced the aggravating features, but were not enough to justify reducing the sentence. Martin, who has been on remand since January, was sentenced to 2.5 years in prison.
1: The Ministry for Housing is appealing for information following vandalism at Varalbeg Estate. It says damage to the lifts is causing inconvenience for tenants and significant repair costs for the taxpayer. Claire Hernandez reports.
12: The damage has now been repaired, but the ministry says the vandalism is causing inconvenience for tenants and adding to repair costs. CCTV cameras are due to be installed at Varalbeg Estate, with the government saying the necessary legal requirements are now being finalised. Varalbeg is one of 5 estates included in the project. The government announced in February that around 97 cameras would be installed across 5 estates.
1: HMS Mersey is in Gibraltar as the Royal Navy continues a busy period of maritime security operations. The offshore patrol vessel will undergo routine maintenance during her stay, while her crew strengthens the long-standing connection between the Navy and Gibraltar. Sinead O'Neill reports.
13: With around 50 personnel on board, HMS Mersey is designed to carry out surveillance, escort and constabulary duties in UK and international waters. In recent months, the ship has been involved in monitoring Russian naval activity. Her previous duties have included fishery protection and defence engagement. The Ministry of Defence says the ship's versatility and readiness make her an important platform in the Royal Navy's efforts to protect UK interests at home and overseas. During her time in Gibraltar, the ship will undergo routine maintenance.
1: This year sees the 50th anniversary of the Ornithological and Natural History Society. The event has been marked by a reception at the Mayor's Parlour for Society members, friends and supporters. General Secretary of GONS, Keith Bensusan, spoke of the impact the Society has had over the last 50 years.
14: I think the impact locally is enormous, to the extent that I think the natural environment is synonymous with GONS in Gibraltar. But I think we have had an important impact with our, I mean, as soon as the border reopened in the mid-1980s, we were busy establishing links with colleagues in Spain, and we've done lots of joint conservation work, and then also with colleagues in Morocco. So I think that despite our small size, we really have had a really positive impact.
1: A commemorative magazine and set of stamps will be made available during this anniversary year. And that's the latest. More online at gbc.gi.
2: Radio Gibraltar weather with Isolas, committed to your success.
1: A dry and sunny day with sunshine perhaps becoming hazy at times with some patchy high-level cloud, feeling warm with light and variable winds, and a high of 26 degrees. Temperature at the moment is 19.
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1: Spain heads to the polls next month with Prime Minister Pedro Sanchez gambling on a snap election after a bruising parliamentary defeat. The polls currently favour the right, with Vox also gaining ground. So what could a Pepe-led government mean for Gibraltar, the treaty, and relations with Madrid? What if Vox were to get more seats and even ministerial positions? And, against all odds, could Pedro Sanchez actually pull it off again? Join me, Jonathan Sacramento, on Viewpoint, tonight, 9 p.m. on GBC Television.
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That's Taylor Swift, 8:45 on your Thursday morning. Today's brain teaser, we asked you what the best songs to drive to are, according to a recent survey. Pop Gear, if you like. The top songs to drive to. So we'll get to the top five in just a second. We also asked you to get in touch with your own favourites. So Kelly's been in touch with this, Jessie's Girl. Yeah.

0: Yes.
1: That's done something to me this morning, Robin. Yeah. I've got to say that
0: my
1: song.
0: Hips just won't stop right now. Hips, come back here.
1: And downloading that song immediately.
0: What else have we had? We've had Pete getting in touch with this one.

0: Excellent.
1: Love that.
0: It's a very eclectic mix, Robin. I love
1: it. Is what I was
0: everybody's
1: hoping
0: different
1: for.
0: Ideas of yeah. what a driving yeah. song yeah. sounds like.
1: I tend to go kind of like, if I'm at home, I'll never listen to like hard rock. But mm. if I'm in the car, particularly if it's a longish drive, mm. say to, I don't know, to Malaga, yeah. to, you know what I mean? I need to keep myself awake. I need to keep myself alert. So I'd go big on rock, as would Dennis, it would seem.

0: Yeah, I mean, if Bohemian Rhapsody doesn't keep
1: but
0: you
1: again,
0: awake.
1: But again, a dangerous one to listen to while driving, because well, what? How are you going to do the acapella on your own while you're driving?
0: True.
1: It's
0: that
1: not safe.
0: True.
1: It's not safe.
0: You just involuntarily begin doing all the things.
1: Just to pull over into a lay-by to do the quiet bit, yeah.
0: Yeah, yeah, absolutely. Plenty more suggestions coming in. But let's get to the survey. Right, so okay. Which songs do you think, and you mentioned this before, the news, you were spot on in that it has got a sort of classic rock feel
1: okay.
0: To the top 10.
1: Okay. Are you going to make me guess, are you, Robin?
0: Well, just chuck a few ones out there. I mean, Living on a Prayer and Bon Jovi came fifth.
1: Yeah.
0: We know that one.
1: Okay. Come on, Harriet, think of any song ever. You can do it. A Metallica song.
0: Metallica, I can confirm, does not make the top 10.
1: They
0: this from
1: don't.
0: Fleetwood Mac came sixth.

0: Yes, are we in approval? Yes.
1: All right, yes, yes we are, but I have an idea. I have one song.
0: Okay.
1: It's Bubba O'Reilly by The Who. Is it? Oh, it's
0: no.
1: not, is it?
0: It's not. No.
1: One of these days, Robin, I'm going to really shock you.
0: Have you said, what about Don Henley, Boys of the Summer?

0: That still would have been wrong. Oh. Don Henley in fourth. This in third. I can buy myself
1: flowers. Really?
0: Yeah, not sure about this one. I mean, I like the song.
1: Fair enough, but... I mean,
0: yeah, no shade on Miley, but no, I'm not sure about like a driving
1: song. If you're driving away from a horrible breakup, maybe. But yeah.
0: Yeah. This one, and this brings Muscle in second. Okay, Amy's been in touch. She says it's all boomer dad music that we're
1: yes,
0: hearing.
1: Yes, Amy,
0: right now.
1: Yes. And that's what we love.
0: Well,
1: boomer dad music.
0: From a boomer dad myself, I can tell you that I like it.
1: Yeah. Is Dire Straits anywhere in the top 10?
0: Not in the top 10, okay. But that's a great shout. Dire Straits should perhaps. Someone's suggesting AC/DC. AC/DC Highway to Hell was in eighth.
1: Okay.
0: That's the highest AC/DC gets. Phil Collins, Harry Styles, Rihanna making up the rest of the top 10. But
1: can I ask you, just before you announce that, is the top song, does it have anything to do with driving? Is the title to do with driving or being on the road or
0: so
1: traveling or...
0: It suggests open top cars and setting sun and summer, but there's no mention of driving.
1: Okay.
0: Think 70s.
1: Hotel California?
0: That deserves a high five.
1: Robin,
0: you sucked until this point, let's be honest.
1: How very generous of you to say so, Robin.
0: Absolutely pulled it out of the bag.
1: Woo!
0: Yep. Eagles. With perhaps their biggest hit of all time. Hotel California.
1: I'm so smug. I'm going to ride this high all day.

0: Harriet, not to rain on your parade, but Katia did get in there first with Hotel California. Just noticed.
1: Of course you did, Katia.
0: Before it was revealed.
1: Well done, Katia.
0: Nonetheless, well done. What's today's paper saying?
1: Today's Chronicle has stories online about Aquajib. Online on the front page, Aquajib plans new reverse osmosis plant in 2027 to keep potable water production above consumption. The Gibraltar Electricity Authority plans to automate key parts of the electricity distribution network to reduce the extent and duration of power cuts. And FITM is raising gambling tax concerns as well.
0: Good stuff. Over in the UK, plenty happening. The Daily Mail writes that pledges announced by Kemi Badenoch at the Conservative Party conference mark a return to the Tories' traditional focus on lower taxes and home ownership. Among the measures Badenoch said she would introduce if elected to government is an end to inheritance tax on family homes. The government's planned reforms to special education in England are at risk of unravelling amid a surge in applications for support before the changes come into effect, writes The Guardian. A £12 billion hole has been blown in the UK's public finances as a result of the Iran war, according to the Financial Times. The paper says that higher borrowing costs and rising inflation are likely to limit Chancellor John Healey's room for manoeuvre in his upcoming budget. And the iPaper leads on a report that is expected to recommend young people should get ADHD support even without a formal diagnosis. That's the thick and thin of the UK press this morning. We've had loads of you getting in touch with your ideal driving songs. So many we just can't ignore. So we will get to some of those after 9 o'clock. It's Thursday morning. Great to have you along.
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1: From the GBC newsroom at 9, reacting to Spain's decision to hold an early general election, the chief minister says the person who becomes Spain's premier could be more important for Gibraltar than the party they represent. Fabian Picardo points to the different approaches taken towards Gibraltar by former PP foreign ministers Alfonso Datis and José Manuel García Magaló. The GHA says it launched a formal investigation into Nathan Lees after concerns were raised about his work as a paramedic in 2022. Lees, who worked for the GHA for just over 2 months, has since been struck off following a UK tribunal's finding of serious professional misconduct in his treatment of patients. And HMS Mersey is in Gibraltar as the Royal Navy continues its maritime security operations. The offshore patrol vessel has around 50 personnel on board and has recently been involved in monitoring Russian naval activity. It will undergo routine maintenance during its stay. Your weather today: hazy sunshine, highs of around 26 degrees. That's the latest. I'm Harriet Seed.
10: BBC News with Danielle Jaworowiecka. Hundreds of protesters have demonstrated outside Parliament in Madrid after an 87-year-old woman who became a symbol of Spain's housing crisis died. Marie Carmen Abascal had been in hospital since being removed on a stretcher from the apartment where she'd lived most of her life, unable to pay the huge rent increase. On Monday, the Spanish Prime Minister Pedro Sánchez announced early elections after losing an emergency vote on housing legislation. Our correspondent in Madrid, Guy Hedgeco, looks at the implications of her death.
11: It perhaps gives new impetus to this protest movement, which had already been dominating the political agenda. And it reminds people of the human origin of these protests of the last 2 weeks. So I think it's going to be very much at the centre of the campaign leading up to the November 29th election. Housing, we know, according to polls, is Spaniards' biggest concern. So it's going to remain the focus of social outrage and certainly the focus of the political agenda, I think, for the coming weeks.
10: US prosecutors are expected to bring new charges against the former Venezuelan president Nicolas Maduro and his wife Celia Flores for the alleged torture of American citizens. CNN reports that the accusations are thought to relate to the detention of more than a dozen US nationals, including a group of oil executives. Here's Will Grant.
12: The treatment of two other former prisoners, Matthew Heath and Osman Khan, is also expected to form part of the new charges against Mr. Maduro. Mr. Heath was a former Marine who was detained at a roadblock as he travelled through Venezuela in 2020. Both men say they were subjected to various methods of torture while held in Venezuela, including waterboarding, electrocution, threats of sexual assault, and the use of mind-altering drugs.
10: Palestinian media say a woman has been killed and several people injured by Israeli artillery fire in northwest Gaza. The Safa news agency says Israeli shelling also targeted areas of the Buraj refugee camp in central Gaza. It's a year since the start of a ceasefire in Gaza last October, as Yoga Tilamoye reports.
13: A year since the ceasefire, Gaza civilians are living amidst rubble and dust with the constant sound of Israeli drones flying overhead. Israel's military launches strikes almost every day, and the overall death toll in Gaza since the war started in 2023 now stands at more than 74,000, according to the Hamas-run health ministry. Israel's military says it's targeting Hamas. It now occupies just under two-thirds of Gaza. The rest of the strip is tightly controlled by Hamas.
10: Britain's Prime Minister Andy Burnham will travel to Berlin today for talks on security with the German Chancellor Friedrich Merz. They're expected to agree a deal for closer cooperation, particularly on combating Russian cyber attacks. BBC World News.
0: Just got 9 o'clock on your Thursday morning. Robin and Harriet with you on Radio Gibraltar. Quick bit of trivia, and get in touch if you think you know. Who do you think has the most number one hits of all time? We'll get to that very shortly.

0: So that's Ariana Grande on Radio Gibraltar, 10 past 9. Okay, so we asked you a bit of impromptu trivia.
1: Mm-hmm.
0: Who you thought might have the most number ones? We've had a few of you getting in touch with Elvis. Elvis, incorrect. Michael Jackson, incorrect too. Well done to... who's this? Katya getting in touch with the Beatles. Yeah, the Beatles, sort of correct. Pete getting in touch with Paul McCartney. So Paul McCartney is, in fact, the correct answer.
1: Aww.
0: Paul McCartney has the most number one hits of all time.
1: Wow.
0: The reason I pose that question to you is because we've got Sir Paul McCartney in one, John Lennon in three.
1: Okay.
0: It's who's sandwiched in between in two that sort of interests me.
1: Ringo Starr.
0: Not Ringo Starr.
1: Is it a Beatle, Robin?
0: It's not a Beatle. It's not a household name.
1: Oh.
0: Probably a name that most wouldn't be familiar with.
1: Oh, well, there go my guesses then of Cher and Madonna.
0: No, tampoco. Look, I only learnt about this person yesterday. Max Martin.
1: Max Martin.
0: Max Martin is not

0: writers as well, so it's not necessarily the, so Paul McCartney obviously write, but he performs his own music
1: that's
0: as
1: it.
0: Well.
1: I mean, who's written the most? The okay. most number
0: that's
1: ones.
0: That's a bit of a sneaky, tricky question.
1: It
0: if
1: wasn't
0: you
1: supposed
0: ask me,
1: to be
0: Robin.
1: Sneaky. That was just the wrong wording.
0: Yeah,
1: I'm sorry.
0: Yeah.
1: So Max Martin wrote or co-wrote songs such as.

So you get a sense of when he was big. He was big and so huge in the 90s. Did that from the Backstreet Boys. Worked with Celine Dion. This from Taylor Swift.

0: What I find interesting, though, is like a lot of these songs, like Shake It Off, and Since You've Been Gone, and Yes And from Ariana Grande, we just heard. They're all kind of like lovey songs being sung by like, you young know, women ladies. And young ladies. But actually written by a middle-aged man kind of thing.
1: Amazing.
0: You know?
1: Isn't that just funny. The world we live in, though,
0: Yeah,
1: Robin?
0: Yeah, yeah. He also wrote officially the best performing song ever.

0: Pretty cool,
1: okay,
0: huh?
1: Okay, yeah.
0: Pretty cool.
1: I didn't realise that Blinding Lights was... I knew it was a massive and I knew it was a number one paperback. I didn't realise it was the best-selling...
0: Best performing, officially the best performing song of all time. Presumably that means like streams and stuff.
1: But how annoying must it be to be Max and to go, I don't know, go down your local pub and they play a bit of Ariana Grande and you're just like... That's my song. And everyone's like, okay, yes, Max.
0: I would disagree with that. I think he has the best job in the world. He will be, sticking my neck out here,
1: here we go,
0: a multimillionaire. But
1: nobody knows.
0: Nine out of ten people would not stop him down the street.
1: He's doing the old Dolly Parton trick. Well, a little bit different.
0: He's got what I would consider the perfect gig, really.
1: Absolutely.
0: So huge in the 90s. Britney Spears, Hit Me Baby One More Time.
1: Oh,
0: also
1: wow.
0: His work. But what is this? Was it a stroke of genius or just a random stream of consciousness in the middle of the night?
2: Because I'm tired, you know. Trying not to wake up my wife, and then I say like, hit me, baby, one more time. And I was like, and then I hear myself say, yeah, it's pretty good. And that was it. And then I went, you know, so that, and I'm really happy. Obviously, because you think that you're going to wake up the next day and remember it, but you never do.

0: Noah Kahan on Radio Gibraltar, 25 minutes past 9, Thursday morning. Harriet, I can honestly say top three paellas of my life came from Dolphins Restaurant. They do a top paella, amongst other things. And we have a meal for two at Dolphins Restaurant, plus 25 quid to spend at Ramsons. Up for grabs. A very tasty pair of prizes indeed.
1: Oh, I'm hungry.
0: Yeah. Big time. We're playing Who Are You shortly?
1: Mm-hmm.
0: Have you thought of a mystery someone?
1: I have.
0: Excelente. We'll do that shortly.
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0: That's Reach there, one of our very own on Radio Gibraltar, calling all stations. It's Thursday morning. We've had a few more driving songs.
1: Mm-hmm.
0: We were speaking about, a while ago, about the best driving songs.
1: We could just do a whole show on this, Robin, to be honest.
0: What was it that came top of this particular survey?
1: Hotel California. Don't you remember, Robin? Don't you remember when I was really clever? I was really, really clever and I guessed it. Remember? How could you forget that, Robin?
0: We've had a few more of you getting in touch with your favourite driving songs. William couldn't believe Tupac wasn't in the top 10.
2: What do we have here now? Gonna ride or die. La, da, da, da, da, da.
0: And 5 seconds of Tupac is all I am willing to play.
1: You don't want to risk it.
0: I don't lose my job. This from Moira.

0: Yep.
1: That's a yep from us.
0: That's a yes from you and me, professionals.
1: You're not a driver yourself, but if you were at the wheel, is there one screamy song that comes to mind that would be
0: your
1: ultimate?
0: I have a few, but they're not very mainstream radio. It's an artist called Iluka. I'm not gonna go too far in it. It's a lot of feminist rage music, which I feel particularly into at the moment. So, but probably not very recognizable. What about you?
1: It's always Arctic Monkeys.
0: Really?
1: For me. Yeah.
0: Okay.
1: Always kind of like early Arctic Monkeys.
0: Okay. Yeah.
1: Either their first or second album. It's just the best.
0: What is it about a drive? But I think we should discuss what makes a good driving song. Is it a good one that you can sing along to?
1: Yes,
0: does it have
1: for
0: to
1: me,
0: have
1: yes.
0: like a yeah I think yeah. singing is what keeps you
1: because
0: awake.
1: I go home and a lot of the music I listen to is quite somber. I quite like my somber music, but I would never ever put on, you know, The National, for example, or Greg Isakov in the car, just because it's just a downer.
0: Yeah.
1: And obviously you need an upper if you're driving for
0: especially
1: more than 10 minutes.
0: If you're driving to do chores.
1: Yeah,
0: going
1: exactly.
0: shopping or something.
1: Exactly, so yeah, bit of classic rock maybe.
0: Okay, fair enough.
1: Certainly not this guy. I'll bring her coffee in the morning. She brings me in a piece. Take her out to fancy restaurants. She takes the sadness out of me. I make her cards on her birthday. She makes me a better man. I take her water when she's thirsty.

0: Okay, now listening to this from Kylie, this would make a great driving song. Like, this is upbeat.
1: it's got
0: the little wobble about it, you know, like
1: there's no massive high notes to embarrass yourself or that you can't hit. Yeah.
0: This would work.
1: Add it to the list, Robin.
0: This would work. I'll be honest, I haven't got Kylie Minogue in my Spotify liked playlist or in my driving playlist, but Perhaps set to be the latest addition. A meal for two at Dolphin's Restaurant and 25 quid to spend at Ramsons. That could be yours when we play Who Are You? We're doing that next. Always fun, isn't it? So we'll do that shortly. We'll play you James Arthur right after this. A bit of bittersweet love, and then it's your chance to get your hands on that prize.
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We'll play Who Are You in just a moment. But Harriet, one more best driving song coming through now from Rich. Big hello to Rich, who's gone for this one from Meatloaf. He says, however, it's a guaranteed speeding fine.

0: That's a great suggestion.
1: How did
0: from
1: we
0: Rich.
1: Forget Meatloaf though?
0: Yeah, do you know what? I've only heard like a handful of their biggest hits, and I feel like after that last 15 seconds, I feel like I need to give them more time.
1: You should go and educate yourself about a bit of Meatloaf. Yeah.
0: I've just known about Meatloaf like for years and years, but always preferred the food to the band, to be honest.
1: Well, I hate Meatloaf, so no.
0: It was an easy one for
1: you. It was
0: an
1: easy one for me.
0: Stick to the music.
1: Yeah.
2: Who are you?

0: Yeah, meal for two at Dolphin's Restaurant, plus a £25 voucher to spend at Ramsons. That could be yours. Okay, let's begin. Am I Ed Sheeran?
1: No.
0: Oh, thank goodness.
1: Can you imagine?
0: Thank goodness.
1: And end.
0: Am I Gina Oshelo?
1: No.
0: All right.
1: Sorry. I know you want to be. I know you want to be over in
0: we've
1: Toronto.
0: We've got Stefan Borge coming through. Matt Damon?
1: No.
0: No. Michael Sheen?
1: No.
0: We've got Homer Simpson, Brad Pitt?
1: No.
0: Bruno Mars?
1: No. Do you see all these names you're reading out at the moment have one thing in common?
0: Yeah.
1: Can you guess what it is?
0: Oh, yeah.
1: Yeah.
0: Yeah.
1: Can you?
0: They're all famous. Okay, is it female then?
1: Yes.
0: Ah, okay, so there's a big step forward. Okay, am I a female cartoon?
1: No.
0: Am I a real life female?
1: Real life female.
0: A real life female.
1: Real life female. Female human being.
0: Okay, am I Gemma Arias Vasquez by any chance?
1: No.
0: No, okay. Zendaya?
1: No.
0: No. Am I into, let's go, am I into, let's start with music.
1: You've dabbled. You've got I think you've got a few records out, but it is not what you are known for. In fact, when I found out that you dabbled in music, I was like, oh, okay, wow.
0: Oh, really?
1: It's somebody that you would never think, or I personally wouldn't. She's more well known for something else.
0: Hmm. Okay.
1: Not
0: Am
1: singing.
0: I? Okay, so an actress?
1: Yes.
0: Ah, okay, so a female actress. like stage actress?
1: Screen actress.
0: Screen actress.
1: Yes.
0: Okay. Let's go age. Am I above the age of, say, 20?
1: Yes.
0: Am I above the age of 30?
1: Yes.
0: Am I above the age of 40?
1: Just.
0: Okay, so between 40 and 50.
1: Mm-hmm.
0: Okay, this is interesting. Am I brunette?
1: Not naturally.
0: Ah, come on. Just
1: well, in some of her
0: yes
1: films,
0: no.
1: She plays it. No, you're not brunette.
0: Okay, am I Natalie Portman?
1: No. You were in a film with her.
0: Oh, okay. Ah. I like it. Am I Jennifer Lawrence?
1: No.
0: We've got Zendaya coming through.
1: No.
0: Oh, goodness me. We've got an absolute avalanche here. Let's go. Who's gone? Who's gone? This is Natalie. Natalie's going Jennifer Lawrence,
1: nope.
0: Zendaya,
1: nope.
0: Emma Stone,
1: nope.
0: Jenny Ortega,
1: nope.
0: Or Scarlett Johansson.
1: Scarlett Johansson is the correct answer.
0: Is Woo! It really?
1: Yes.
0: Woo! Goodness me, that was easy.
1: Woo!
0: Well done, Natalie.
1: Well
0: Smashed
1: done, Natalie.
0: It out the park.
1: You got in there.
0: Easy peasy, lemon squeezy. All right, okay, so yes, because she has sort of
1: she
0: dabbled
1: has,
0: in music,
1: and I did
0: she?
1: Not realise this until very recently when I had to sort of think of a famous person for this competition. And yeah, she's released, I think it was like 4 EPs. She's done collaborative albums and things like that. Back in 2008, I think she released her first single. And yeah, that really shocked me because I see, like, a lot of these famous people dabble in music
0: yeah.
1: and dance and
0: yeah.
1: things like that. But for her, I'd never heard that she's never been in a musical that I know of. Has she? Am I forgetting something?
0: Primarily an actress.
1: Yeah.
0: As you say, has dabbled in music. Here she is.

0: knows what she's doing.
1: You can kind of sound, you can sort of tell it's her. Well, you know it's her. It does sound like her. That's not bad, eh? Is that her playing the guitar?
0: It's kind of like she reminds me of someone more sort of mainstream.

0: actors, when sort of famous film actors are really good at singing as well, I think it's a bit much. I think they're being a bit greedy.
1: They're just being a bit, but it's
0: you don't have to be brilliant at everything.
1: Point,
0: like, pick one thing to be good at, you know? It's unfair to the rest of us. You're making the rest of us look bad.
1: Scarlett Johansson, the answer in today's game of Who Are You? Congratulations to Natalie. You take home that tasty looking prize. Indeed. Here's Perry now, 10 to 10 Thursday morning.

0: He's one of our very own-ish Maxi Priest.
1: We'll claim him.
0: Yeah. I mean, he's been there the Jubilee for about a million times, so
1: we'll
0: claim him. Hey, Harriet, that's it for today. It's been fun, though.
1: Always a pleasure, Robin.
0: We've learned a lot, including...
2: Water is underrated.
0: Water is underrated, according to Matt Damon, plus many other things. Just about 10 o'clock, Lucinda next. Catch you tomorrow.
1: See you then.
0: Banger. Have a good one. Stay with us. 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
3: From the GBC newsroom at 10, the Chief Minister says the identity of Spain's next foreign minister could matter more to Gibraltar than the party they represent, following the decision to call an early general election. Fabian Bicardo cites the contrasting approaches of former PP foreign ministers Alfonso Datis and José Manuel García Magallo towards Gibraltar. A former Gibraltar Ambulance Service paramedic has been struck off following a UK tribunal into his treatment of patients. Nathan Lees worked for the GHA for just over 2 months in 2022 before his employment ended. The tribunal found serious professional misconduct, including failures in the care of the patient who later died. And the Ministry for Housing is appealing for information following vandalism at Varalbeg Estate. Damage to the lifts has been repaired, but the ministry says repeated incidents are adding to the repair costs and causing inconvenience for tenants. CCTV cameras are due to be installed in the estate as part of a wider project covering five estates. Your weather today, sunny spells, hazy at times with highs of 26. That's the latest. I'm Harriet Seed.
4: BBC News with Danielle Yawovietska. Israel has downgraded the British consulate in East Jerusalem to a mission after threatening to close the building completely over the UK's decision to sanction Israeli goods from illegal West Bank settlements. Yolande Nell reports from Jerusalem.
5: Signage for the British consulate in Jerusalem was taken down ahead of the deadline which Israel set for it to cease operations. However, the British flag remained on display outside and several staff were seen entering. In a long statement posted on X, Israel's foreign minister insisted that the consulate, which is the main contact point between the UK and Palestinians in the occupied territories, would now end its activities. However, following high-level dialogue with the UK, he also clarified that the building remained British government property and that what he called a task force of only seven diplomats would remain in the building.
4: The British Foreign Secretary Ed Miliband said the mission would continue to work with the Palestinian people. Palestinian media say a woman has been killed and several people injured by Israeli artillery fire in northwest Gaza. The Safa news agency says Israeli shelling also targeted areas of the Buraj refugee camp in central Gaza, parts of Gaza City and shelters and tents east of Jabalia. More than 1,460 people have been killed by Israel in Gaza since the start of a ceasefire last October. An investigation by the BBC and the US broadcaster NPR has discovered that a former Syrian general wanted for crimes against humanity is being bankrolled and protected by the US and Lebanese authorities. Bassam al-Hassan, who oversaw Syria's chemical weapons program, is being harboured in Lebanon. This report from Joanna Keane.
6: Following the collapse of the Assad regime 2 years ago, Bassam al-Hassan was allowed to remain in Lebanon under an arrangement involving the FBI and other US and Lebanese authorities. The investigation found this was due to his willingness to provide information about the abduction of the American journalist Austin Tice in Syria in 2012, as well as additional intelligence. Officials from Syria's new government have told the BBC they want Hassan returned to face trial.
4: Hundreds of protesters have demonstrated outside Parliament in Madrid after an 87-year-old woman who became a symbol of Spain's housing crisis died. Mary Carmen Abascal had been in hospital since being removed on a stretcher from the apartment where she'd lived most of her life, unable to pay the huge rent increase. Guy Hedgeco is in Madrid.
7: Mary Carmen Abascal had actually received an offer from the company that evicted her in the wake of this tremendous backlash against the eviction. It was then forced to renegotiate with her, and the company did in fact offer to let her return to her home, but she hadn't done that yet because she had still been in hospital. So the tenants' union said in its statement that it was a great shame that that offer essentially came too late for her.
4: World news from the BBC.
8: Good morning, it's Radio Gibraltar. Great to have you here. It's Time Machine Time. I'm Lucinda. All aboard. Let's go on a musical adventure, you and I, see if you can guess the year. Now, I hope you don't mind being called sweethearts, okay? Because, well, that's what our next artist is calling you.

0: Consoling his time machine then is level 42 on the back of Terrence Trent D'Arby. Fleetwood Mac play in a while, by the way. Bananarama to Pow as well as Kiss. It's a good one today. 266-200 on the phone and WhatsApp if you want to get in touch that way. Get me on the app or studio at radiogibraltar.gi if you want to get in touch on the email. I'll sprinkle you just a few clues along the way. Let's keep it mostly about the music, shall we? A film for you, a psychological thriller. Let's see if you can work out the title of this. It's a big one. We've got a very angry guy shouting at a lady.
1: I just want to be a part of your life.
2: Oh, this is the way you do it, huh? Showing up at my appointments?
1: What am I supposed to do? You won't answer my calls. You change your number. I mean, I'm not going to be ignored, Dan. I'm going to be the mother of your child.
0: Ooh, bombshell stuff. Do you know what that film is? I'm asking for that film title. It was big in this particular year on the back of Three Men and a Baby, ironically. Welcome your guests for Time Machine Ian right now. Here's Mel and Kim.

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from the U2 album The Joshua Tree. It's Radio Gibraltar. We're partway through the time machine this morning. Not 1988, by the way, had a guess for that. But not a million miles off either. Thank you, Pete, who got in touch, getting the year right, saying, Lucinda, was there also a rock-related Bond film released in this year? Yes, Pete. Actually, the boys are talking about that on The Breakfast Show a little earlier on this week. If you want to head over to our Facebook page, there's a clue right there for you from the last thing we posted. Yeah, just the other day, talking about that big Bond film. I did play a little clip of a psychological thriller featuring Michael Douglas shouting angrily at Glenn Close. So I wonder if you can work out what that film was. It's year when Jamie Vardy was born, by the way, if we're looking at clues of who was born in this year. This sounds just like a Stock Aitken and Waterman song, doesn't it? And that is because they were well and truly involved, as with Mel and Kim, which I played you a bit earlier, Respectable. Last three songs then from what year?

0: clue, by the way. I'd like to find out what was going on in this particular month when we do time machines. We've gone back to October in this year, and in the news, well, worrying stuff when it comes to money.
1: Today is Black Monday, the day the Dow dropped more than 500 points. This crash is not just an American experience. Around the world, stock markets fell faster than a skydiver without a parachute.
0: Then what now? Is that how we're reporting news in the States? Wow, apparently that's a great little news clip for you from October of the year that we've travelled back to. Do you realise that that stock market crash, that Black Monday, it's thought was due to computer algorithms that led to panic selling? Computer algorithms sounds a bit familiar, doesn't it? But you just had Windows 2.0 released by Microsoft in this year.

0: Wow, hello, Kiss. Very welcome appearance in the Time Machine. Just a shame it's your last song today. You know, sometimes the music from Time Machine does make you feel something, doesn't it? Heidi knows what I'm talking about. Heidi's joining us for the Time Machine today with permed hair, pink shell suit, bopping around to Love in the First Degree. We have taken Heidi right back to this particular year. Great to hear that. Thank you, Heidi. You look gorgeous. I hope you've still got photos from that time. So, good morning to Paul, who got in touch on the email as well. Jimmy, nice to catch you there. Pete worked out from the film clues. Oh, by the way, that was Fatal Attraction with Michael Douglas and Glenn Close. Massive psychological thriller film from this year. Kevin, yes, well done to the entire Time Machine team united today, guys, and it's worked in your favour, you guessed the year right. Well done to Odette, also to Squeegee getting in touch today. Roseanne, nice to catch up with you. Did we say you, Paul, listening in Wales, getting in touch on the email? Good luck with your medical appointments. Nice to hear from you. Played along and got it right today. Michaela, yes. Jenny, enjoyed Terence Trent D'Arby. Yeah, me too, actually, Jenny, a bit earlier on. If you let me stay. That one. Well done as well to Katia today. Shall we go back to our dramatic news anchor in the States to get a reveal for the year?
1: This crash of 1987 is not just an American experience. Around the world, stock markets fell faster than a skydiver without a parachute.
0: Well, there you go then. Well done if you guessed 1987 today in the Time Machine. Spot on.
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Radio Gibraltar. If you're already looking forward to Celebrity Traitors tonight, yes, Thursday, we've made it towards the end of the week, and episode will be back tonight, episode 3. If you were watching this last week, if you've really got into it, then you'll be already looking forward to that. But also, maybe along the similar kind of lines, did you know there's a charity murder mystery dinner on later on tonight too? That's being organised by Bosom Buddies, happening at the Rock Hotel from 7:30. It sounds like so much fun. Who wants to get involved with this charity murder mystery dinner? It does include a 3-course meal, 1/2 bottle of wine there, and find out who done it, I guess. And raise funds for a good cause for Bosom Buddies. You can find out the full details online at buytickets.gi. Maybe come home from that and then catch up on Celebrity Traitors. Maybe do that.

high notes, aren't they? Have you ever noticed they're actually singing Shaga? Not sugar, Shaga. Shaga. What? Oh, you can listen to things too closely, can't you? It's Maroon 5 playing on Radio Gibraltar. By the way, it's Thursday, so tonight on GBC Television from 9, you can catch Viewpoint with Roz, I believe Viewpoint 9 o'clock tonight. And also at 10:30, Yanito Exploring the Landscape. It's episode 3 of that, if you want to catch it. GBC TV later. Right now, here's another and 54 Ultra. It's called Talk To You.

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10: From the GBC newsroom at 11, reacting to Spain's decision to hold an early general election, the chief minister says the person who becomes Spanish foreign minister could be more important for Gibraltar than the party they represent. Fabian Picardo points to the different approaches taken towards Gibraltar by former PP foreign ministers Alfonso Datis and José Manuel García Magaló. The GHA says it launched a formal investigation into Nathan Lees after concerns were raised about his work as a paramedic in 2022. Lees, who worked for the GHA for just over 2 months, has since been struck off following a UK tribunal's finding of serious professional misconduct in his treatment of patients. And HMS Mersey is in Gibraltar as the Royal Navy continues its maritime security operations. The offshore patrol vessel has around 50 personnel on board and has recently been involved in monitoring Russian naval activity. It will undergo routine maintenance during its stay. Your weather today, more sun on the way, slightly hazy at times with highs of 26 degrees. That's the latest. I'm Harriet Seed.
11: BBC News with Danielle Yawovetska. Israel has downgraded the British consulate in East Jerusalem to a mission after threatening to close the building completely over the UK's decision to sanction Israeli goods from illegal West Bank settlements. The site, which has been operating for nearly 200 years, will now have fewer staff. Our correspondent Yoland Nell is outside the building.
12: There was a long statement that was posted on social media by the Israeli Foreign Minister Gideon Saar. He says that there will be 7 diplomats that he describes as a task force that will be allowed to stay at this building. There was then quite a different message that came out, a briefer one from the British Foreign Secretary Ed Miliband. He too was saying that the UK had stuck by its principles and that the UK does not recognise Israel's jurisdiction over occupied East Jerusalem in accordance with international law, but he said that there would be staff that would carry on what he called vital services to the Palestinian people.
11: Palestinian media say a woman has been killed and several people injured by Israeli artillery fire in northwest Gaza. The Safa news agency says Israeli shelling also targeted areas of the Buraj refugee camp in central Gaza, parts of Gaza City, and shelters and tents east of Jabalia. An investigation by the BBC and the US broadcaster NPR has discovered that a former Syrian general wanted for crimes against humanity is being bankrolled and protected by the US and Lebanese authorities. Bassam al-Hassan, who oversaw Syria's chemical weapons program, is being harboured in Lebanon. This report from Joanna Keane.
13: Following the collapse of the Assad regime 2 years ago, Bassam al-Hassan was allowed to remain in Lebanon under an arrangement involving the FBI and other US and Lebanese authorities. The investigation found this was due to his willingness to provide information about the abduction of the American journalist Austin Tice in Syria in 2012, as well as additional intelligence. Officials from Syria's new government have told the BBC they want Hassan returned to face trial.
11: Hundreds of protesters have demonstrated outside Parliament in Madrid after an 87-year-old woman who became a symbol of Spain's housing crisis died. Mari Carmen Abascal had been in hospital since being evicted on a stretcher from the apartment where she'd lived most of her life. Our correspondent Guy Hedgko is in Madrid.
14: Although she was evicted from her home, subsequently, because of the backlash that that caused and the public outrage, the company that evicted her then said that it would allow her back. And so she was expected to move back. The Minister of Social Security, Elma Saiz, this morning has said that it was a great tragedy that Mari Carmen Abascal had not died in her home and instead had died in hospital where she had been since her eviction.
11: World News from the BBC.
15: Morning, it's Radio Gibraltar on your Thursday. You could be winning yourself £40 at Pizza Express, you know. Somebody needs to win that before 12 o'clock and I'll let you know how. Also got some great tunes, a great Sheryl Crow song, one of my favourites from Rosalia too. First, it's Olivia Rodrigo.

songs that paint a bit of a visual picture and you listen to the lyrics. Like that, it's Sheryl Crow. And All I Wanna Do. She was so big through the 90s, wasn't she? That same kind of era as, should we say, Leanne Rimes? Should we say Alanis Morissette? That kind of vibe. If you love your 90s music, by the way, catch Radio Gibraltar from 9 each night. That's where you'll find a whole hour of stuff you might even have forgotten about, but will thoroughly enjoy. That's my recommendation. You can always get your 80s music at 8, of course. My 70s music at 7. Right now, here's Charlie Puth.

0: it's Rosalia on Radio Gibraltar. By the way, although we've had a nice little break with some westerly winds, I'm afraid they're looking a bit variable across today, and the easterlies are coming back tonight. Don't say you weren't warned. Might feel a bit humid, a bit muggy. Don't like that word, but that's what it's going to be. Don't like the feeling either. Highs of 26 degrees, sunshine, hazy cloud around, and right now it's 22.
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2: Spain heads to the polls next month with Prime Minister Pedro Sanchez gambling on a snap election after a bruising parliamentary defeat. The polls currently favour the right, with Vox also gaining ground. So what could a PP-led government mean for Gibraltar, the treaty and relations with Madrid? What if Vox were to get more seats and even ministerial positions? And against

0: all odds. Could Pedro Sanchez actually pull it off again? Join me, Jonathan Sacramento, on Viewpoint, tonight, 9 p.m. on GBC Television.
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Gracie Abrams, that's so true. It's Radio Gibraltar. Are you getting peckish, by the way? Are you thinking ahead to dinner tonight yet? Have you considered calling by the wine shop on Main Street between 6 and 8? Why might you do that? Because you might want to get involved in La Mejor Torta. It's open to everybody, really. Get to try the torta de patata. It's a competition that is on. It's just £1 a slice. You get to vote for your favourite. Now, we did ask you yesterday on our social media, firm or runny? And it was a 50-50 split. So we didn't really get a definitive answer, but however you like it, go and try the torta. There's a £1 per slice, and all the proceeds from those slices sold go to the GBC Open Day. Even better. So if you want to take yourself along, that's all happening at the wine shop on Main Street tonight between 6 and 8. If you want to find out a little bit more before you go, have a little look on Instagram at Gibraltar Food Tours to enjoy yummy.

0: I always refer to this band, The Script, as Friends of the Rock, right? We liked them when they came to the Rock for Music Festival some time back, standing there draping themselves in the flag. Yes, we approve. That feels like forever ago, though, actually. You're listening to Radio Gibraltar. Morning, how's it treating you? Hey, do you fancy winning £40 at Pizza Express? Yummy. Spend on whatever you like. All for yourself, maybe share it, who knows? Going to play you three snippets of songs and try and get you to identify them. That's on the way soon. You might be a lucky winner.
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you right now, and if it was safe to do so, right, not if you're driving, but I would grab hold of pen and paper, maybe get a friend nearby, maybe open up a spare page on your phone or something, get ready, okay? Because you could be winning yourself £40 at Pizza Express by playing along with this, okay? It's Bruno Mars's birthday today. A legend. He's been around for quite a while. So diverse. Did you know his real name is Peter Gene Hernandez? Known for his 3-octave tenor vocal range. He's released around 55 songs. I thought it would be more than that. But anyway, chances are you'll know a lot of his songs. But do you know the three that you're going to hear here? here. Spelled differently, but you know what I mean. Now, I'm only giving you about 8 seconds of each song. And that is why I recommend pen and paper. So why don't you write down now, 1, 2, 3. Leave yourself a little space. Now, remember, don't call me up and say, Lucinda, the answer is Bruno Mars. Song titles, okay? And I want them in the right order. Pin back your ears, grab your pen and paper or your friend. Turn up your radio right now. I want to know these three song titles, okay? In the right order. 1.

0: So I'm thinking things are jumping out at you. You're probably thinking, yep, familiar. I know this song. Oh, what's the title of it? How does it go? Tricky, isn't it? You're not working with a huge amount there. Just to remind you, your prize, I am going to play it you one more time. Just let that sink in. Confer amongst yourselves. £40 at Pizza Express. Delicious food and drink could be yours. Somebody needs to win before 12 by working out these three songs. So we know the artist is Bruno Mars, but what are these three song titles?
1: One.

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1: Baby, how you
0: feel? Radio Gibraltar. How are we doing then today? I've been asking you about song titles, okay? We talked about the fact it's Bruno Mars's birthday. He's actually turning 41. I played you three snips, fairly short snips, of big songs of his. I asked you for the song titles.
2: One.

0: guess what you're working with today. I can tell you incorrect answers. There's not treasure, marry you, or grenade in there, and definitely not die with a smile. But those are some of his bigger songs. He has had around 55, it's thought. The very successful Peter Jean Hernandez, otherwise known as Bruno Mars, worth a cool 144 million. But who cares about that? We want to know who's going to win £40 at Pizza Express, don't we? So let's see if we can find an answer. We want those three songs in the right order. Let's go to the phone, find out who's there.
1: Hello, good morning. It's Ivan.
0: Okay.
1: The biggest Bruno Mars fan ever.
0: Really? Well, I expect good things. You better not get this wrong.
1: I'm not going to. But you didn't play my favourite song by him. But anyway, we'll get that at another point.
0: Okay.
1: Song number one.
0: Yeah.
1: Just the Way You Are. Song two, The Lazy Song.
0: Okay.
1: And song three, Uptown Funk.
0: Boom! Ivan, I do feel like you've left us all on a bit of a cliffhanger there. You are going to have to get back in touch. Which is your favourite Bruno Mars? And there's a lot to choose from, to be fair, isn't there? Ivan, you've only got to win yourself £40 at Pizza Express today with Radio Gibraltar. Well done. Today.

Bruno Mars then turning 41 today. The cliffhanger has been solved, by the way. In case you couldn't carry on with your day not knowing what Ivan's favourite Bruno Mars song is. He's put us out of our misery. It's locked out of heaven. Ivan's our lucky winner, £40 at Pizza Express. We were looking at those three Bruno Mars songs. Just the Way You Are was number one, Lazy Song number two, and number three was his biggest commercial success, 5.7 billion views for Uptown Funk. Well done, Ivan. Here's Alex Warren now.

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7: From the GBC newsroom at 12, the Chief Minister says the identity of Spain's next foreign minister could matter more to Gibraltar than the party they represent, following the decision to call an early general election. Fabio Picardo cites the contrasting approaches of former PP foreign ministers Alfonso Dastis and José Manuel García Magaló towards Gibraltar. A former Gibraltar ambulance service paramedic has been struck off following a UK tribunal into his treatment of patients. Nathan Lees worked for the GHA for just over 2 months in 2022 before his employment ended. The tribunal found serious professional misconduct, including failures in the care of a patient who later died. And the Ministry for Housing is appealing for information following vandalism at Varalbeg Estate. Damage to the lifts has been repaired, but the ministry says repeated incidents are adding to repair costs and causing inconvenience for the tenants. CCTV cameras are due to be installed at the estate as part of a wider project covering five estates. Your weather today, sunny spells and highs of 26 degrees. That's the latest. I'm Harriet Seed.
8: BBC News with Danielle Jaworowiecka. Israel has downgraded the British consulate in East Jerusalem to a mission after threatening to close the building completely over the UK's decision to sanction Israeli goods from illegal West Bank settlements. Yolande Nell reports from Jerusalem.
9: Signage for the British consulate in Jerusalem was taken down ahead of the deadline which Israel set for it to cease operations. However, the British flag remained on display outside and several staff were seen entering. In a long statement posted on X, Israel's foreign minister insisted that the consulate, which is the main contact point between the UK and Palestinians in the occupied territories, would now end its activities. However, following high-level dialogue with the UK, he also clarified that the building remained British government property and that what he called a task force of only seven diplomats would remain in the building.
8: The British Foreign Secretary Ed Miliband said the mission would continue to work with the Palestinian people. Palestinian media say a woman has been killed and several people injured by Israeli artillery fire in northwest Gaza. The Safa news agency says Israeli shelling also targeted areas of the Buraj refugee camp in central Gaza. It's a year since the start of a ceasefire in Gaza last October, as Yogita Lemoye reports.
10: A year since the ceasefire, Gaza civilians are living amidst rubble and dust with the constant sound of Israeli drones flying overhead. Israel's military launches strikes almost every day, and the overall death toll in Gaza since the war started in 2023 now stands at more than 74,000, according to the Hamas-run health ministry. Israel's military says it's targeting Hamas. It now occupies just under two-thirds of Gaza.
8: At least 30 people are reported to have been killed in a Russian strike on the eastern Ukrainian city of Kramatorsk. Pictures released by the local authorities show images of the burning metal shell of a bus and debris strewn across the road. A further 14 people are reported to have been injured. A sailor in the British Royal Navy has been charged with spying for an unnamed foreign power. The Metropolitan Police say Teddy Young, who is 24, was arrested in central England on Tuesday. He's due to appear in court later today. Britain's Prime Minister Andy Burnham is arriving in Berlin for talks on security with the German Chancellor Friedrich Merz. It's the pair's first face-to-face meeting. From Berlin, here's Jessica Parker.
11: As part of the visit, Downing Street says that the two nations have committed to deeper cooperation on countering cyber attacks and sabotage, as it describes hybrid threats, especially from Russia, as a threat to collective security. Andy Burnham's visit also comes as he's talked about exploring options over Britain's relationship with the European Union, even suggesting it's possible a future Labour election manifesto could promise a new in-out referendum.
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12: Hey, it's Radio Gibraltar. I'm Lucinda here. Coming up for you soon, got the Jessie Tree, SWV, as well as Ed Sheeran. Also, a big good morning, hello, good afternoon to Stephanie tuned in. And let's find out, thieves have stolen 500 kilos of what from Norfolk? We'll touch on that after Jungle.

It's Ellie Goulding's latest one. It's called Black Prada Dress. You're listening to Radio Gibraltar. Do you remember in the summer, I'm not sure if you caught this story, about 70,000 pints of Guinness having been stolen from a logistics depot in England. 70,000 pints. It's not just a quick... Because I think when you imagine something being stolen, do you not imagine it being a quick swipe like that? You don't imagine 70,000 pints. I mean, that's a big operation, isn't it? And so a similar story, I suppose, has taken place in Norfolk, where thieves have stolen 500 kilos of what? I asked you at the start, what do you think they might have stolen? What about if I told you that the vineyard owner went to harvest in Sirlingham in Norfolk and discovered, yeah, all the grapes had been picked, 500 kilos of them gone. He said that equates to over 400 bottles of wine, more than a year's worth of wine. They're going to miss out on all the sales from this. Not only that, it's the second year in a row that it's happened. And what he said is, and this is what I started to think, you don't sort of just swing by and have a go at picking a few grapes. He said this has been done by a crew who are experts. Ah, okay. People know how to pick grapes quickly, I suppose. He said it would have taken a few people. It's not a one-person job. Not only that, but half a ton of grapes means you need to find a suitable vehicle as well. Plus, if they were planning to go on and try and make their own wine, you need specialist equipment to do that as well. Now, I don't know about you, and I do not work for the police, but would you not be looking at our farmer here and looking at neighbourhood vineyards? Slightly suspicious. You'd definitely be looking, wouldn't you, in the neighbourhood of who's been doing what. But yeah, it's happened 2 years in a row, and he says you shouldn't have to be putting security cameras up on a field. But it looks as though that might be what it's coming to. I don't know about you, but this is awful for the person involved, of course. I had no idea they made wine in Norfolk. Did you know that?

Local talent, the Jessie Tree. That's called Inside Out, playing on Radio Gibraltar Thursday afternoon. Hope you enjoyed that. Also, if you do love your local music, two things. One, make sure you're tuned in tomorrow night from 7, won't you? Every Friday from 7, James Collato brings you an hour of local talent made in Gibraltar plays then. If you want to also find out what's happening, who's performing, what's going on around the rock in the world of local music, why not have a little look at the Musicians Association of Gibraltar, affectionately known as MAG. Check out their Facebook page as well. It's a great place to find out what's going on in music, not, you know, what's going on in music locally. Thank you, Whitney. Take over. It's $1 million bill for you right now. It's Radio Gibraltar.

0: myself. 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Thursday afternoon, thank you for having us on today. Hope the day is treating you all right. 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
2: Coming up as from 1 o'clock, cross-border business relations will be the focus of an upcoming network event in La Línea. We'll be hearing more from Dr. Carl Alvarez of the GFSB. Hundreds are expected at this year's Gibraltar Card Show, which will take place at the Bayside Sports Complex over the next 2 days. We'll be speaking to the organisers. It's also Menopause Awareness Month, and the theme this year is Chronic Pain at Midlife. Petra Boddington is a menopause coaching specialist and will be with us on Gibraltar today. We'll also be hearing from Magic, local band, as they prepare for a transatlantic tour. Lots to get through between 1 and 2 o'clock with me, Kellyanne Borge.
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These guys were huge at the time, weren't they? JLS, it's Beat Again on Radio Gibraltar. Let's pop you on some fresh new talent, shall we? I think the guy I'm about to play for you sounds like a bit of a cross between, let's say, Miles Smith, Ed Sheeran, that kind of really current vibe. He's 25, he's a singer-songwriter, and his name is Max McNown. This song is called Comet, and maybe listen out for some of the guitar. He's self-taught, by the way, which is pretty cool. I think we've got to agree on that one. Enjoy. It's Radio Gibraltar playing you Comets now.

That's Freya Ridings. It's Castles. You're listening to Radio Gibraltar Thursday afternoon. It's the 8th of October. Stories doing the rounds this morning online. Andy Burnham, the UK Prime Minister, is meeting the German Chancellor Friedrich Merz in Berlin in the last few hours. Meanwhile, President Trump is in San Antonio. He's at a rally that's ahead of the midterm elections, which are just a month away. Could be an interesting one to watch. Have you heard this story that the Bank of England are replacing historical figures on banknotes? Going forward, there'll be animals there instead. A barn owl, an Atlantic puffin, a bumblebee, and a European hedgehog. How do we feel about a European hedgehog being on there? The next series of 5, 10, 20 and 50 pound notes will feature animals. Meanwhile, online retailer ASOS have released a statement about an alleged hacking incident, but they're reassuring customers no payment or password information had been accessed. It's emerged that the world's largest penguin colony in a remote island of Antarctica has shrunk by two-thirds in just the space of 14 years. In conservation news this morning. Also, World Space Week is well and truly underway. And in the world of entertainment, all eyes ready to take a look at celebrity traitors tonight.

0: It's Craig David playing on Radio Gibraltar Thursday afternoon. Do stay with us for Gibraltar Today. That's coming next with Kellyanne Borge between 1 and 2. Have a great afternoon. I'll catch you tomorrow.
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8: From the GBC newsroom at 1, reacting to Spain's decision to hold an early general election, the chief minister says the person who becomes Spanish foreign minister could be more important for Gibraltar than the party they represent. Fabian Bergado points to the different approaches taken towards Gibraltar by former PP foreign ministers Alfonso Dastis and José Manuel García Magaló. The GHA says it launched a formal investigation into Nathan Lees after concerns were raised about his work as a paramedic in 2022. Lees, who worked for the GHA for just over 2 months, has since been struck off following a UK tribunal's finding of serious professional misconduct in his treatment of patients. And HMS Mersey is in Gibraltar as the Royal Navy continues its maritime security operations. The offshore patrol vessel has around 50 personnel on board and has recently been involved in monitoring Russian naval activity. It will undergo routine maintenance during its stay. Your weather today, sunshine, hazy at times with highs of 26. That's the latest. I'm Harriet Seed.
9: BBC News with Danielle Yawovetska. At least 33 people are reported to have been killed in a Russian strike on a bus in the eastern Ukrainian city of Kramatorsk. 18 people were wounded in the attack, which took place on a street where two buses were operating. Here's our Global Affairs reporter, Joanna Keane.
10: Pictures released by the local authorities show images of the burning metal shell of a bus and debris strewn across the road. The regional head accused the Russians of deliberately targeting civilians, saying a bus full of passengers was an attractive target because a single strike could kill as many people as possible. He added that given the sharp deterioration in the security situation, he'd ordered public transport in Kramatorsk and the nearby city of Slavyansk to be suspended. Moscow denies targeting civilians.
9: Germany's Chancellor Friedrich Merz has welcomed Britain's Prime Minister Andy Burnham in Berlin as the leaders meet for the first time. They're expected to agree a deal for closer cooperation, particularly on combating Russian cyber attacks and sabotage. Last month, Germany accused Moscow of launching an explosive-laden drone at Leipzig airport. Ahead of his trip, Mr. Burnham has suggested the UK could pursue a closer relationship with the European Union, which Germany has signalled it would support. Israel has downgraded the British consulate in East Jerusalem to a mission after threatening to close the building completely over the UK's decision to sanction Israeli goods from illegal West Bank settlements. The site, which has been operating for nearly 200 years, will now have fewer staff and provide what Israel is calling a limited scope of activity. Gideon Saar is the Israeli foreign minister.
11: We seek good relations with all countries around the world. However, any country that acts against Israel should understand that there will be a price to pay. It will not benefit from such actions. On the contrary,
9: Britain continues to insist Israel has no legal right to close the consulate. The Foreign Secretary Ed Miliband said the mission would continue to work with the Palestinian people. Reports that Eritrean troops have entered Ethiopia's northern Tigray region are causing fresh anxiety among residents. People in the town of Adigrat told the BBC they were distressed to see Eritrean soldiers passing through the area. Richard Kagoy reports.
12: A resident of Adigrat says the return of Eritrean troops has brought back painful memories of alleged atrocities during the recent civil war. Eritrean forces, who fought alongside Ethiopia's government against Tigrayan rebels, have been accused of killings, torture and sexual violence. A government-aligned militia, the Tigray Peace Force, claims to have carried out drone strikes on Eritrean forces who reached a northern city. Ethiopia has cut diplomatic ties with Eritrea, accusing Asmara of backing a rebel alliance seeking to topple the government. Eritrea denies the allegations.
9: World News from the BBC.
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13: Good afternoon. Coming up in the next hour, cross-border business relations will be the focus of an upcoming networking event across a border.
14: I will be talking about a GFSB-hosted event that will be taking place across the border in La Linea in collaboration with the Federation of Small Businesses from La Linea on Thursday, the 22nd of October.
13: Dr. Carl Alvarez of the GFSB will join us to discuss what small businesses will have to gain from attending. Hundreds are expected at this year's Gadget Gibraltar Card Show, which will take place at the Bayside Sports Complex over the next 2 days.
15: Hi guys, I'm Zail, one of the organizers of the Gibraltar Card Show. The event has been sold out since Monday. Please tune in later so that Callum and I can explain how to get more tickets for the event.
13: Organizers Zail and Callum will be joining us to tell us what to expect. It's also Menopause Awareness Month, and the theme this year is chronic pain at midlife.
16: Menopause is not just a women's issue. It's a workplace, family and relationship issue, which makes it one worth talking about. This month is about opening up and discussing the fear, myths and stigmas around menopause, which doesn't end when your menstrual cycle ends. Postmenopause is not past menopause, and we need to learn how to help ourselves and others in this journey.
13: Petra Boddington is a menopause coaching specialist, and she'll be sharing some of her expertise on how to manage symptoms with lifestyle changes. And local band Magic is preparing for a transatlantic tour. We'll be hearing from Giles Ramirez on how this came about and what he's expecting when the band fly over to South America next May. Lots to get through over the next hour. If you'd like to share your thoughts, be sure to get in touch. You can call us or WhatsApp us on 200 66 200. This is Gibraltar Today, and a cross-border networking event later this month aims to bring businesses together and strengthen links in the context of the newly open frontier. Building on last year's inaugural event, this will be the first held since the signing of the treaty in July, with a clearer picture now emerging of what the future looks like for businesses in the region. Dr. Carl Alvarez from the GFSB joins me now. Thank you for coming in.
14: Good afternoon, Kelly. Thank you for having me.
13: Carl, so tell us a little bit about the event itself and what exactly is planned.
14: Yeah, so this is the second event that we've tried. The first networking events that we did in collaboration with the Federation of Small Businesses from La Linea happened before the treaty. We knew that a treaty was coming, we knew that a change was coming, and we thought that we'd sort of test the waters to see if there was interest. And certainly there was interest from small businesses in La Linea, small businesses in Gibraltar, wanting to explore ideas, share ideas, and see if, you know, new business can be created.
13: So back then there was still a lot of what ifs, a lot of uncertainty. What are you hoping businesses will take out of this upcoming meeting now?
14: I think that there are still a lot of what ifs, but there is a clearer directive. At least we know now that there is an open border. We know that there is a treaty, and there are more opportunities for business and businesses across the border.
13: Are we starting to see those opportunities in practice? Is that happening in person?
14: I think it's still very early days to say. Whenever there is a big change like there has been, we often talk about winners and losers. I think in this situation, there would have been losers had there not been a treaty. So we should all consider ourselves winners in some respects. It is true that there are always going to be some businesses that benefit more than others. Others are going to feel more of a pinch due to sort of taxes, etc. And others are going to benefit more. We're still, I think it's still too early to say who, you know, those who are going to benefit the most and who are really going to struggle are. But overall, I think that the mood is positive.
13: Okay, so still early days, but you would say that the general feeling among small business owners is one of hope?
14: It is hopeful. The other thing that we are seeing is that there are many unanswered questions still, lots of teething issues, but even those, we are slowly seeing resolution to them.
13: What would you say are perhaps some of the biggest concerns still pending on some of these teething issues?
14: Well, I think that the biggest concerns now are what's happening in politics sort of across the border. You know, there is that fear now that, you know, the rug could be pulled from under us. But I don't really think that would happen.
13: Now, with this meeting that you've got coming up later on this month, this time will actually be held in La Línea by your counterpart. So tell us a little bit about the relationship between both organizations.
14: Yeah, so this is a relationship that has sort of existed for a while. There is the Cross Frontier Group, which has been established for a number of years, and the Federation of Small Business of La Línea has sat on that for a number of years. It has only been in the last year, in the context of a potential treaty, that we've started to talk about collaborating and organizing events sort of between the two of us. So, you know, it really just is providing more options for our members, you know, more resources, and, you know, the opportunity to attend more events and network, because it is through networking that really we build businesses.
13: That's probably one of the biggest aims from this event, no?
14: Absolutely.
13: I believe spaces are limited.
14: They are very limited.
13: So how's that going so far?
14: They're very limited, and that is solely based because of where it's going to be held. It's at Bar Snob across La Línea. I think many people frequent it there on the weekends. So there are only 50 spaces available, 25 for Gibraltar businesses, 25 for La Línea businesses.
13: So if a business owner is listening to this now and they would like to make the most of this opportunity, what's the best way they can do that?
14: Well, the first thing that they need to ensure is that they are members of the GSFSB. So it is something that I would encourage all small business owners to do: become members of the GFSB. There are lots of available resources if you are part of the GFSB, and you'll be invited to lots of different events and etc. So once you're a member, go on our webpage, click on events, and it will take you through the link to sign up for the event.
13: And more broadly, if there is a small business owner who has been struggling, who perhaps isn't feeling as hopeful as you'd like in amidst all these changes, what kind of support does the GFSB offer?
14: We offer all sorts of support, and we do have all sorts of business owners, even those that aren't members of the GFSB, reaching out to us for help and support. So what I would advise is just send us an email or drop down to our offices sort of Monday to Friday, and we will offer whatever help that we can.
13: Thank you very much.
14: You're welcome.
13: Dr. Carl Alvarez of the Federation of Small Businesses, ahead of that networking event later this month in La Línea.
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13: There are parking restrictions in place for the Ceremony of the Keys later this evening. Parking restrictions on Limewell Road, Casemates Hill, Corral Road, Marketplace, Waterport Road, Fish Market Road, Cooperage Lane, Cratchit's Ramp and King's Lines. Now, Fish Market Road and Cooperage Lane Junction, Corral Road and Fish Market Road will also be closed during the ceremony. That's between 6 and 9pm. And the bus stops and taxi ranks in those areas will be relocated. Just two more flights today, a BA Heathrow and an EasyJet Gatwick. And one cruise liner is in port today. The Norwegian Dawn will be leaving any moment now. This is Gibraltar Today. We're live on both radio and GBC television. 200 66 200 is a number to reach us on, whether that's by phone call or by adding us on your WhatsApp. We're going to be talking now about local actor Gino Oshelo, who's set to feature in Lego's first ever musical feature film, building on his success as the lead in The Karate Kid, which currently is touring in Canada. He'll be starring alongside Jada Langley in Lego Friends, Heartlake the Musical, and the story follows the life of Daisy, a young student struggling to fit in at her new school, who is transported to Heartlake City with plenty of feel-good musical numbers guaranteed along the way. Gino spoke to us about this new opportunity.
17: So getting the role of Leo in Lego Friends, Heartlake the Musical, still feels completely surreal to me. It all started with an open call, which was actually my very first audition ever, even right before Karate Kid. And at that time, I was still doing my A-levels. And it was on the very last day of school, which I started rehearsals for the movie. I think coming from Gibraltar, the idea of being on TV always felt like such a distant dream, you know. Like my younger self, like little Gino, always dreamed about it, but it never really felt like something I could do what could happen to me. So being able to do this and work with the director of High School Musical and, you know, like Dirty Dancing and Michael Jackson's director and choreographer himself has honestly been absolutely mad. What makes it even crazier is that now I'm able to actually talk about it. I've had to keep it a complete secret, even from my own family. So being able to talk about it and share it with everyone and see it all come to life is something I'm incredibly grateful for and still trying to take in.
13: The voice of Gino Oshelo, who's just going from strength to strength. Lego Friends, Heartlake the Musical premieres on Netflix and YouTube next Friday. Now, it's also Menopause Awareness Month, and this year's theme is chronic pain at midlife, something which affects millions of women worldwide in their daily lives. Here to tell us more and give us some pointers on how affected women can take the best care of themselves possible, menopause coaching specialist Petra Boddington is here. Thank you so much for joining me, Petra.
18: Thank you very much for having me.
13: Tell me a little bit about your background and why you feel so passionately about menopause in particular.
18: Yeah, apparently I can make any conversation about menopause, it would seem. So my history, I started as a personal trainer and noticed that some of my clients were going through particular symptoms, didn't really understand them. Then I went through my own journey of perimenopause, which was enlightening, to say the least. I was even told by my GP that I should change careers because of some of the chronic pain that I had during my perimenopause. I didn't. I learned and I've continued to learn and have taken that into my own postmenopause journey and now made it my specialism.
13: How did that make you feel, being told you had to change a career that you'd spent your adult life working towards?
18: Yeah, and was very good at.

0: couples or women?
1: So common. And mine started with frozen shoulder. And as a personal trainer and lifting weights, I just put it down to a shoulder injury. And then it was in my thumbs, and then it was in my feet and my knees, and then it was all over. And it just didn't seem that I could do anything about it. The painkillers didn't particularly help. X-rays, scans, thousands of pounds worth of money spent on investigating these symptoms, and they didn't kind of put it all together. I gained weight. I had hot flushes. I hated my partner. I mean, all of these things were going on, but nothing was kind of put together. And it's very, very common that women are going through these things and not putting the pieces together and realizing that these are, some of the time, not all of the time, but can be menopause symptoms.
0: Because some of these symptoms are quite common in terms of other ailments
1: that
0: you could put down to, oh, I'm just tired, or I've had a muscular injury, for example, with the chronic pain issues. So how aware do you think people are today? Do you think that we've come along, that there's been progress in that respect?
1: There has definitely been progress. We're talking on the radio. I mean, we wouldn't have been talking on the radio years ago about it. Is it far enough? No. There is still, because I live it and breathe it, you know, my algorithm, my social media is full of it. And then I speak to women on the street and they've no idea.
0: Before we go into a bit more detail, why is it important that men also tune into this conversation today?
1: It's so important that men, sons, fathers, brothers, bosses, we have men in our lives we live with, we work with, and, you know, everybody has the opposite sex in their lives, and we need to work together to save marriages. Sometimes marriages fail because of the symptoms are so bad that, you know, women just, they don't want to be intimate with their partners anymore. I mean, I didn't want to be anywhere near mine, and I packed my bags and I left. And looking back now, those symptoms were perimenopause, and I just didn't know.
0: Good afternoon to Bev, who's been in touch. She says that she agrees that the menopause is underrated by many in the medical profession. She says there is scarce research on the menopause and relief of the symptoms. Bev says this lack of research is linked to the fact that the menopause is a symptom, not a disease. But it's fact that women's health does receive less funding than men's health in general in terms of research. So that kind of goes hand in hand with the menopause, of course.
1: Of course, sadly, women's health is it even secondary? I'm not even sure it's secondary. I don't want to get too deep into the medical side of things. I'm not a doctor. I'm a coaching specialist. I do actually do continued learning with Newson Health, advocates of menopause research in the UK. And that, of course, has an impact here in Gibraltar as well. It's very, very important that doctors are aware of the symptoms, and sadly, some aren't.
0: Tell us the difference between perimenopause, menopause, and postmenopause.
1: Okay. So menopause is one day. That is the 365th day that we've gone without our menstrual cycle. Anything before that, from the average sort of age of 40, but can be younger. It's an average age. Let's not dwell too much on that. It could be 32 and have symptoms, is perimenopause. And that's where our hormones are fluctuating all over the place. We get to the one day of menopause, and then we are on a slow decline then, and we're postmenopausal for the rest of our lives. And I say that, and women go, oh no, what, for the rest of my life? But it doesn't have to be a miserable journey. We can make this, I mean, for me, it's the most spectacular time of my life. And it doesn't have to be a miserable, depressing journey. We have an opportunity to make change.
0: Good afternoon to Jenny, who's also been in touch. She says that she's had some symptoms from quite a young age, and she says it's very tiring that people don't understand her moods and the changes that she's going through. So it's definitely something that's resonating.

0: journey, we have an opportunity to make change.
1: Good afternoon to Jenny, who's also been in touch, who says that she's had some symptoms from quite a young age, and she says it's very tiring that people don't understand her moods and the changes that she's going through. So it's definitely something that's resonating

0: size. And do you feel like people are comfortable with the conversation, with their colleagues there, with men in the room? How does it feel in that respect? Because there has traditionally always been a stigma around talking around women's health issues, whether it's periods or menopause. So how does a conversation flow?
1: I think I might have a bit of a knack about putting people at ease and bringing the conversation to the forefront. I'm very open about my own experience. I'm very open and authentic, and therefore people tend to open up back as well. It can be embarrassing in front of their male colleagues, but I do find that the men ask a lot of questions as well, because there will be things that trigger and they'll be, oh, my wife's going through that.

0: Magic's rendition of Albert Hammond's classic It Never Rains in Southern California. And we haven't even started our conversation yet, Giles, and there are already messages coming in for you. Bev saying, wow, brilliant, lovely version. It's a little bit more rocky than, of course, the original. Sure. Priscilla has also been in touch. She says, great, Giles, enjoy the States, you deserve it. And that is what we're going to be talking about, because you are going next May, a transatlantic tour with Magic. So tell us, how did this come about?
1: Well, no, this has only happened a few days ago. I got the news from our management, Martin Music, and they just got in contact with the management company from a really big North American name, which is Robin McCauley, who played with Michael Schenker, a massive guitarist of the 80s. And they've just secured our slot on it. So we're supporting him on a South American tour, beginning in Colombia. We're playing places like Bogota, Medellin, really heavy places. But it's funny because in South America, rock music is so, so big that we were blown away, especially with a name like him. No? Yeah. So I'm so, so looking forward to that. And the venues are going to be very big, actually, because he's a major name in the States as a vocalist. So we'll be playing arenas rather than smaller venues, which Magic have played recently, you know? Mm-hmm. So it's really big for us. It really is.
0: You've been a musician for so many years, Giles. How does this rank in all the opportunities you've had over that time?
1: Well, I'll be honest with you, without trying to sound pretentious, I've done a lot of really good stuff abroad, but this one is really way up there because, again, as I said before, a name like Robin McCauley is something to be respected. Mm-hmm. So, I'm over the moon. This is going to be ranked way up there. Mm-hmm. For sure.
0: So now how do you prepare? What do the next 6 months look like for you and the band to prepare for something so big?
1: Right. So I'm going to be traveling to Madrid quite often because the majority of the band are from there. Mm-hmm. So we have rehearsals in place starting as from probably the beginning of the year. Mm-hmm. And I'll be going there.

0: quite a lot to rehearse with a full band, and just prepare ourselves, just get ready for it. And another. Really looking forward to meeting them again because I haven't seen them in a while. So, and it's weird how it works because they're all from there. So, you know, you feel a bit out when you get the news, no? So, as I said before, yeah, I'll have to be traveling a lot just for rehearsals.
1: Well, we heard that rendition, the cover that you guys did of It Never Rains in Southern California.
0: That's right, yes.
1: What about the set list that you'll be taking with you on the tour? What will you be working on?
0: Right. We'll be doing the whole of our album, which was Last Call. We'll be doing that, and we'll be doing a couple of covers here and there, like, for example, It Never Rains in Southern California, which is massively known worldwide, not only in the States. And but we'll mainly be working on our first album, which was Last Call. That's our main objective. To play the album, yeah.
1: So it's still very fresh news. You only found out
0: really
1: a few days ago.
0: Fresh, just a few days ago. So I still need to be informed of all the places we're playing.
1: You don't know how long you're going for?
0: I presume, I mean, if we're going to make that transatlantic jump, it's going to be a few weeks, I'm sure.
2: Yeah.
0: I'm sure, at least, yeah. At least. And we've got another name on the cards as well, who our management are securing a touring contract with, which is Paul Shortino from a band called Rough Cut. And King Cobra, he actually performed on one of our cover tracks, Victim of Love from the Eagles. So we performed together, and he was really blown away by the band. So he loves magic. So that's on the cards as well. But this one with Robin McCauley is secured already. That is happening.
1: Mm-hmm. So a really busy time ahead for you. Is there anything in particular or a venue in particular that you're really looking forward to experiencing?
0: Oh, I can't answer that one. I'm really looking forward to every single one of them. Every single one of them. As I said before, South America is a very rock-orientated audience. So, and this guy, Robin McCauley, plays in arenas. So, you know, every single place we play is going to be a bonus for us, I think.
1: Well, thank you so much. And enjoy the anticipation and the rehearsals and all the build-up to it, because that will be part of the excitement, no?
0: Yes, absolutely. Yeah. Absolutely.
1: And we'll have to catch up before you leave in May.
0: Oh, yeah, for sure. I'll have more news, actually, from the management company on all the places that we'll be visiting, but really excited for that.
1: Thank you so much. We've been hearing from Giles Ramirez ahead of his band Magic's tour in South America next year. Well, that's all from Gibraltar today. Ben Lynch is next. Have a great afternoon.
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9: From the GBC newsroom at 2. The chief minister says the identity of Spain's next foreign minister could matter more to Gibraltar than the party they represent, following the decision to call an early general election. Fabian Picardo cites the contrasting approaches of former PP foreign ministers Alfonso Dastis and José Manuel García Margallo towards Gibraltar. A former Gibraltar Ambulance Service paramedic has been struck off following a UK tribunal into his treatment of patients. Nathan Lees worked for the GHA for just over 2 months in 2022 before his employment ended. The tribunal found serious professional misconduct, including failures in the care of a patient who later died. And the Ministry for Housing is appealing for information following vandalism at Varalbeg Estate. Damage to lifts has been repaired, but the ministry says repeated incidents are adding to repair costs and causing inconvenience for tenants. Your weather, a fine and settled day today, highs of 26. That's the latest. I'm Claire Nandes.
2: Radio Gibraltar, good afternoon. I'm Ben. Lauv plays soon. We're asking the question, when does a little bit go a long way? And let me know if you'd like to choose today's post-lunch pick-me-up track. Tell me what you had for lunch today, what song you'd like to hear. Right now, it's Medusa with Khalid.

Lauv, and don't you know, you're listening to Radio Gibraltar. Natalie Imbruglia for you soon. First, Leanne has been in touch for today's post-lunch pick-me-up track. Says she had a crispy chicken ciabatta with mozzarella and tomato and some crisps. Can I please hear Perry and Heartbeat? No problem.

Natalie Imbruglia and Torn. This is Radio Gibraltar. Hope you're having a good afternoon. Just been looking into the things that you don't need too much of. The things where a little bit goes a long way. And on the list are things like chocolate, meetings, and hair gel. Just need a little bit of hair gel, don't you? You don't need too much. The study also revealed the little things people do to bring them joy, including hanging out with friends, playing games, and indulging in a delicious meal. 72% of people think it's the little things in life that can often bring the most joy. What do you think is something you don't need too much of, but it goes a long way? Maybe a small compliment from somebody? Bunch of flowers now and again. A little bit of laughter or a smile. What about in cooking, things like chili? Just a little bit, just a pinch of chili. Only too much. Same with things like salt, peanut butter. Just a little bit of peanut butter is okay for your toast. Salad dressing. Just a small drizzle, please. Not garlic. You can never have too much garlic.

0: It's Shawn Mendes on Radio Gibraltar. That If I Can't Have You. Got music for you soon by Coldplay. And up next, taking you back to the 90s with a one-hit wonder.
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2: 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The polls currently favour

0: the right, with Vox also gaining ground. So what could a Pepe-led government mean for Gibraltar, the treaty, and relations with Madrid? What if Vox were to get more seats and even ministerial positions? And, against all odds, could Pedro Sanchez actually pull it off again? Join me, Jonathan Sacramento, on Viewpoint, tonight, 9 p.m. on GBC Television.
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Teddy Swims and Break Up in Reverse at Radio Gibraltar. Everybody I mention Teddy Swims to, and I mean everybody, every time I bring it up in a sentence, like, you know, Teddy Swims, have you heard of Teddy Swims? Everybody, not one person has said to me, I could take him or leave him. Everybody says, oh, I love Teddy Swims. I love Teddy Swims so much. I really love him. If you love him that much, why don't you go and see him on tour? He's just announced some North America dates, but in 2027, he will be touring around the UK and Europe.

0: If you want to do some 90s dance moves, you know, Big Fish, Little Fish, Cardboard Box, all that business, there is a retro day disco happening on Saturday the 17th of October. It's 80s, 90s and noughties disco at the Med Rowing Club. 3 p.m. starts at 3 in the afternoon. 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

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It's George Ezra, Budapest Radio Gibraltar. Next, brand new music by Take That with Michael Patrick Kelly. They've collaborated on a song called Feel My Love. That plays after this.

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5: From the GBC newsroom at 3. Reacting to Spain's decision to hold an early general election, the Chief Minister says the person who becomes Spanish Foreign Minister could be more important for Gibraltar than the party they represent. Fabian Picardo points to the different approaches taken towards Gibraltar by former PP Foreign Ministers Alfonso Dastis and José Manuel García Margallo. The GHA says it launched a formal investigation into Nathan Lees after concerns were raised about his work as a paramedic in 2022. Lees, who worked for the GHA for just over 2 months, has since been struck off following a UK tribunal's finding of serious professional misconduct in his treatment of patients. And an updated memorandum of understanding has been signed by the Royal Gibraltar Police and Gibraltar Defence Police. The agreement sets out how the two forces support each other operationally when required. It also covers information sharing and mutual assistance. Your weather fine, settled, highs of 26. That's the latest. I'm Claire Nunders.
6: This is Radio Gibraltar, Sabrina Carpenter for you soon. I've got information about a new and unsettling way that people will be powering their wearable devices in the not-too-distant future. More on that in a bit. Right now, Martin Garrix with U2.

And Manchild, Radio Gibraltar. Not the first artist to sing about Manchild. Men children. Is that what? Is that the plural of Manchild? Nobody knows. Men's children. Manchildren. I don't know. Nena Cherry had a track called Manchild out a good few years ago now. It was very good. I like it. Right, scientists in the US, I'm like utterly appalled by this, by the way. Disgusted. They've fused electronics with human cells, and they say it could get rid of batteries in wearable and implantable devices for good. They've built what they call a biohybrid mesh harvester. Doesn't it sound gross? It's an ultra-thin, flexible mesh that works with human cells to give a continuous electrical supply. This professor from the University of Massachusetts said our bodies want to reject bulky batteries, but a device working at cell level is far easier for the body to accept. It's being called a major step towards Terminator-style cyborgs, which is a bit dramatic for something that mostly means never having to look for a charger again. So they're talking about like your smartwatch or something like that. I don't want this. I don't want this in my life. I don't want this in anybody I know's life. I just don't want it in general. Let's not do this, University of Massachusetts. Let's just stop. Let's just keep the batteries in the devices. If not for just safety reasons. Also, now, what? I have to charge my device with my body? Does that mean I have to eat more stuff? Is the device going to drain my energy to power itself? I don't want that. I barely keep myself going sometimes, let alone a smartwatch.

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This is Radio Gibraltar on Monday. Every Monday, it's the Jib Silver Coffee Morning. If you'd like to go along, it's happening at Pizza Express, 9:30 in the morning until 11. And it's open to anybody aged 55 and over. Absolutely free to go along as well. Why not go along this coming Monday, 9:30, Pizza Express.

0: something and Breakfast at Tiffany's, Radio Gibraltar. Have you seen the film Breakfast at Tiffany's? I remember watching it a good few years ago. Like, you have to check it out. It's one of those old-timey classics. I watched it. It was okay. It was good. I've just realised, this is going to be weird, just realised that the handsome man from Breakfast at Tiffany's, the love interest, the actor who played that man is George Peppard. You know George Peppard? Do you know who George Peppard also played? It's just so extreme. It's from one extreme to the other. He was the love interest in Breakfast at Tiffany's, and he also played Hannibal in the A-Team. What a range. What a range that actor had. Incredible, isn't it? I love it when a plan comes together. Jonas Blue with Liam Payne and Lennon Stella. Up next, it's Polaroid.
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It's Zara Larsson and Shakira with Euro Summer on Radio Gibraltar. Speaking of currency, just think about it for a sec. There are going to be new banknotes in the UK, and they're putting animals on these banknotes. We're going to talk about that a little bit later on. Right now, here's Black Box.

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6: From the GBC newsroom at 4, the Chief Minister says the identity of Spain's next foreign minister could matter more to Gibraltar than the party they represent, following the decision to call an early general election. Fabian Picardo cites the contrasting approaches of former PP foreign ministers Alfonso Dastis and José Manuel García Margallo towards Gibraltar. A former ambulance service paramedic has been struck off following a UK tribunal into his treatment of patients. Nathan Lees worked for the GHA for just over 2 months in 2022 before his employment ended. The tribunal found serious professional misconduct, including failures in the care of a patient who later died. And the Ministry for Housing is appealing for information following vandalism at Vallbeg Estate. Damage to the lifts has been repaired. The Ministry says repeated incidents are adding to repair costs and causing inconvenience for tenants. Your weather fine and settled today, highs of 26. That's the latest. I'm Claire Nunders.
7: This is Radio Gibraltar. We've got Shabuzi for you soon. We're going to be talking about the animals that will soon feature on the Bank of England banknotes. More on that soon. And right now, this is G Flip, Bed on Fire.

0: Shaboozy and the bar song Radio Gibraltar. I was singing along to that, but I don't know the words. I was just going. Made me smile. The Bank of England has revealed the four animals that will feature on new banknotes. And they are. Are you ready? It's been a long process for this. Loads of people voted. 2.5 million people voted. And the animals that were voted for to be on these banknotes were the Atlantic puffin, the barn owl, the buff-tailed bumblebee, and the European hedgehog. The Brexiteers aren't going to be happy about that, are they? European hedgehog on British pounds. The animals replace figures from history like Winston Churchill. It's annoyed a few politicians, but the bank says it's to stop counterfeiting. And they haven't decided which animal goes on which note yet. Gotta decide that, and it could take years. A hedgehog worth £50 is the one that people think most will work. I don't know. They're looking for which animal they're going to put on the £5, £10, £20 and £50 note. They should have... Like, did you know that in Cockney rhyming slang, £25 is a pony? I don't know why it didn't include ponies. And £500 is a monkey. Did you know this? I think they should put the bumblebee on the £50 note. Because when you spend that, it's going to sting a little bit, isn't it?
1: 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Shine bright like a diamond.

Triana and Diamonds, Radio Gibraltar. Something going on this evening which I guarantee you'd want to attend. I'll tell you a bit more about it soon. But Sam Fender and Olivia Dean next. After this, it's Sixpence None the Richer and Kiss Me.

0: Olivia Dean and Rain Me In, Radio Gibraltar. Fun fact, that dropped out of the top 10. It currently sits at number 12 in the official charts. It's dropped out of the top 10 for the first time since January. It's been at number one for most of those weeks as well. First time it's dropped out of the top 10. It'll be back. Guaranteed. So the event happening this evening, you're definitely going to want to go to, especially if you're feeling a bit peckish, especially if you like torta patata. There is a search on for the best torta de patata, and it's open to all Gibraltar residents to try out these torta de patatas. You've got to pay £1 per slice, and then you vote for your favourite one. It's all for charity as well. All the proceeds from the slices sold will go to GBC Open Day. It's happening at the Wine Shop on Main Street between 6 and 8 this evening. And I'm not sure if you can still enter, but if you want to, check out Gibraltar Food Tours on Instagram.
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It's Alicia Keys and No One. This is Radio Gibraltar. The closing date for the bookmark competition is tomorrow. If you're entering this, got to get your bookmark in and designed and ready by tomorrow. It's in conjunction with Dyslexia Gibraltar. You've got to design a bookmark to capture the theme. Different minds, brilliant minds, children and adult categories. And it's open to Gibraltar residents. The top prize is £500. You can find the entry forms and rules on culture.gi.

0: 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It's Flashback. Then GBC News at 8:30. Straight after that, Viewpoint. And this evening, discussing the Spanish elections. That's on at 9:00. And at 10, it's episode 2 of 60 Years in Focus. Justin Bieber next.
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good, isn't it? It's George Smith and Dancing. This is Radio Gibraltar. There are two lanes of traffic in the border area at the moment, just to the top of the loop. Seems to be moving quite steadily. Looking ahead to this evening, 7 o'clock, it's the music of the 70s. It's the 80s at 8 and the 90s at 9. Things like this.

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5: From the GBC newsroom at 5. Parliament is currently in session with the Minister for Transport answering questions from the opposition. John Cortes said the government is planning a pay and display at Eastern Beach, which will be made available for foreign vehicles to assist with congestion. The government also announced it's towed 17 vehicles in the latest cleanup of the area. A new residential parking scheme is being launched in the upper town. The parking scheme encompasses the area of Moorish Castle Estate and stretches up to Willis's Road. It will be the same as those set up at Laguna and Glacis Estates, with no charge for permits and no limits to the number of permits issued per household. And an updated memorandum of understanding has been signed by the Royal Gibraltar Police and Gibraltar Defence Police. The agreement sets out how the two forces will support each other operationally when required. It also covers information sharing and mutual assistance. Your weather: patchy cloud and muggy conditions overnight with lows of 20. That's the latest. I'm Claire Nunders.
6: BBC News with Moira Alderson. At least 30 people have been killed in a Russian airstrike on two buses in the eastern Ukrainian city of Kramatorsk. The Ukrainian authorities say the buses were attacked by a guided bomb. The BBC's Abdujalil Abdurasulov reports from Kyiv.
7: Images of the burned buses paint a very bleak picture of what happened. It appears that the passengers were trapped inside the vehicles after the explosion. President Zelensky says that some of the recovered bodies were unrecognizable. The city of Kramatorsk is a key logistical hub in eastern Ukraine, and Russian forces regularly target it to cut off supply routes used by Ukrainian military on the front line. Last month, Kramatorsk was formally declared to be part of the combat zone.
6: Oil prices have risen by another 5% on continuing concerns over supplies from the Middle East. The international benchmark, Brent crude, has gone up to just over $105 a barrel. Media reports that the US may launch major new attacks on Iran have helped prompt the latest rise. Britain's Prime Minister, Andy Burnham, who's in Berlin, says the UK is open to Germany joining an international programme to build the next generation of fighter aircraft. He made the announcement after meeting Chancellor Friedrich Merz. The two leaders have ratified an agreement to boost security cooperation. Mr. Burnham said Britain was looking to strengthen ties with its European partners.
8: We are the two biggest economies in Europe, the two biggest investors in defence, so this makes sense for us to work in this way. Obviously, we meet today with a UK-EU summit looming towards the end of the year. And I am very committed to securing deeper cooperation as a result of this summit.
6: The Canadian poet, essayist and translator Anne Carson has won the 2026 Nobel Prize in Literature. Rooted in Greek classical literature, her work elides the distance in both time and form between the ancient and modern. The novelist Steve Sem Sandberg is a member of the Nobel Prize Committee.
9: She calls herself a genre agnostic. She doesn't like to be defined, and she doesn't like her works to be defined either. They are verse, but they are not verse. They are essays, or they are essays combined with lyrical prose. She takes pieces from different genres and does her own thing with it, which I think works superbly.
6: Judges at the International Criminal Court in The Hague have ruled that the former Philippine president, Rodrigo Duterte, is fit to stand trial on charges of crimes against humanity. The 81-year-old is accused of murder and attempted murder in relation to dozens of killings during his stated war on drugs policy while he was in office. You're listening to World News from the BBC.
10: Hi there. Good evening. Kathy here with you for your Thursday afternoons. Just gone 5 o'clock. Hope you're doing well. Coming up, Juanes, Ed Sheeran and Joel Corry in just a little while after this one from Miles Smith. Stay if you want to dance.

difunto. You're listening to Radio Gibraltar on your Thursday evening with me, Kathy. I'm filling in for Andrea today, so thanks for tuning in. I've got Joel Corry on the way in a little while after Ed Sheeran.

Ed Sheeran and Celestial. If you've seen the music video for that one, by the way, it's quite fun because Ed Sheeran is singing alongside some of the most popular Pokemon. Yeah, it was a team up that Ed Sheeran did with the Pokemon company from a few years back. And it's quite nostalgic to watch it back now as a millennial because I remember really, really clearly how massive Pokemon was and kind of exploded onto the scene when back when in the school playground and all of that. And in all aspects, no, in the video games, in the TV show, and in the Pokemon card game as well. All those things still super, super popular, of course. And I know the card game is still massive because my nephew's really into it right now. So he asks me about that stuff all the time. It's really cool. And if that's you or someone in your life, if you like the Pokemon trading card game or any other kind of card game, well, the Gibraltar Card Show organizers were on Gibraltar Today a little earlier on with Kellyanne Borge. They were talking about the Gibraltar Card Show that's happening this weekend. It's an event where you can buy, sell, trade your cards and play those kind of games as well. So it should be a lot of fun. And if you want to hear back that interview, you can go to find the Gibraltar Today podcast, anywhere that you get podcasts, basically. It's online now, so you can listen back to that interview and find out more about the Gibraltar Card Show happening this weekend. In my head.

0: Desiree as well, and a classic from Justin Timberlake. That one's on the way next.
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2: Spain heads to the polls next month with Prime Minister Pedro Sanchez gambling on a snap election after a bruising parliamentary defeat. The polls currently favour the right, with Vox also gaining ground. So what could a PP-led government mean for Gibraltar, the treaty and relations with Madrid? What if Vox were to get more seats and even ministerial positions? And, against all odds, could Pedro Sanchez actually pull it off again? Join me, Jonathan Sacramento, on Viewpoint, tonight, 9 p.m. on GBC Television.
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6: Something about you. Way I'm looking at you, whatever. Keep looking at me. You're scared now, right? Don't feel me, baby. It's just Justin.

Desiree on Radio Gibraltar. And you know that autumn is here when you don't know whether you should pack your umbrella or your sunglasses in your bag. It's been all over the place this week, verdad? And looking at the weather forecast for tonight and tomorrow, it seems a little bit all over the place as well, because tomorrow is supposed to be cloudy but with sunny spells. Don't know what that means. I've got my fingers crossed for sunnier spells, but I can't promise anything.

Rhodes and Demi Lovato with No Promises here on Radio Gibraltar for your Thursday evening. You're listening with me, Cathy. So thanks very much for tuning in. Coming up now, it's Addison Rae.

0: Gracie Abrams on Radio Gibraltar for your Thursday evening. You're listening with me, Kathy. Thanks again for tuning in. Coming up in the next little while, Ellie Goulding and Meghan Trainor on the way. The Cure coming up next as well. And also I'll be telling you about a competition, but if you want to enter it, you've got to act fast because the deadline is tomorrow.
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Ellie Goulding on Radio Gibraltar. There's a competition happening, a bookmark competition to be precise. The idea is to design a bookmark to capture this theme, Different Minds, Brilliant Minds, and it's in conjunction with Dyslexia Gibraltar. But if you want to take part in that competition, you've got to act quick because the deadline for that is tomorrow. It's open to all Gibraltar residents, as children and adult categories as well. The top prize is £500. So if you want to take part, the entry forms and all the rules are available on culture.gi.

Gibraltar with me, Kathy, filling in for Andrea today. Now I'm going to try and introduce this next song and next artist without getting my tongue tied. This is Benson Boone with Mr. Electric Blue.

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5: From the GBC newsroom at 6, the government is planning a pay and display car park at Eastern Beach. In Parliament this afternoon, the Transport Minister said this would be for foreign vehicles in an attempt to assist with congestion from traffic flowing in from Spain. John Cortes has been answering questions from the opposition on a number of transport-related issues. Parliament is now adjourned until next Wednesday at 4. A residential parking scheme covering the area of Moorish Castle Estate and stretching up to Willis's Road is being launched. Initially, it will be set up the same way as existing schemes at Laguna and Glasses Estates. There will be accessible parking and motorcycle bays, as well as part-time visitor spaces. And an updated memorandum of understanding has been signed by the RGP and the Defence Police. The agreement sets out how the two forces will support each other operationally when required. Your weather: patchy cloud and muggy conditions overnight, lows of 20. That's the latest. I'm Claire Nunders.
6: BBC News with Moira Alderson. At least 30 people have been killed in a Russian airstrike on two buses in the eastern Ukrainian city of Kramatorsk. The Ukrainian authorities say the buses were attacked by a guided bomb, and images suggest passengers were trapped inside the vehicles after the explosion. President Zelensky said a forceful response from the world was a must. Dan Johnson has this report.
7: Footage from Kramatorsk shows paramedics trying to save casualties from the burned wreckage of the two minibuses. They were hit by a glide bomb, a rudimentary weapon made by adding wings to an old Soviet bomb so that it can reach targets further into Ukraine. The regional head of government for Donetsk said some of the bodies couldn't yet be identified because of the severity of the attack. He said civilian transport was being deliberately targeted to maximise casualties and that he could no longer risk the lives of passengers or drivers, and so bus services in Kramatorsk and nearby Slovyansk have been suspended.
6: US prosecutors have filed additional charges against the former Venezuelan president Nicolas Maduro and his wife Celia Flores. The new accusations relate to the alleged torture of people detained by his regime, including American citizens. Mr. Maduro and Ms. Flores are awaiting trial on narco-terrorism charges in New York, to which they've pleaded not guilty. Italian members of parliament have approved a reform of the electoral system ahead of a general election next year. The reform was championed by the Prime Minister Giorgia Meloni. Clizia Sala has this report.
8: Supporters of the newly approved electoral law in Italy have dubbed it the Stabilicum, as the governing right-wing coalition led by Giorgia Meloni claims it is intended to create more stable governments in a country long beset by short-lived administrations. But the opposition claims that the law was drafted to make it easier for Ms. Meloni to win the 2027 elections and has labelled it anti-democratic and unconstitutional. The reform introduces a fully proportional system, awarding bonus seats in the lower house and the Senate to the coalition that wins at least 42% of the votes.
6: The World Trade Organization has sharply raised its forecast for growth in global trade in goods this year to 3.9%, up from 1.9% in March. More details from Jonathan Josephs.
9: Global trade in goods is expected to grow 3.9% this year. That's more than double what the WTO forecast in March. A seemingly insatiable appetite by tech companies to build AI is the biggest contributor. it's outweighing the disruption that war in the Middle East has caused on some of the most important shipping routes, including for oil and gas. However, higher energy prices have hurt the travel and tourism industry, with flights particularly disrupted in the Middle East. As a result, the forecast for growth in services traded between countries has been cut by a third to 3.3%.
6: Jonathan Josephs with that report. BBC News.
10: Hello, how are you doing? Kathy here with you, filling in for Andrea this evening. Coming up in a little while, Perry and Billy Ocean on the way after this new one from Carly Rae Jepsen. It's called Don't Leave Me on the Dance Floor.

Perry on Radio Gibraltar. Here on our little rock, it never gets old when a famous person comes here to perform or to visit or anything like that. And this next artist was on the rock not that long ago for the Gibraltar Music Festival. It's Billy Ocean.

Gibraltar. Cathy here with you on your Thursday evening. And the big news this week, no, was that Pedro Sanchez has called a snap election for the end of November. But what does that mean for us here on our little rock? Well, Jonathan Sacramento is going to be analysing just that on Viewpoint this evening on GBC Television from 9 o'clock.

0: from Daniela Nara. 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And if you love your local music, James Colato will bring you Made in Gibraltar from 7 o'clock tomorrow here on Radio Gibraltar.
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quit playing games with my heart by the Backstreet Boys. They've been really, really busy lately because they've got a residency at the moment in Germany, and they've got another residency after that in LA or Vegas. I can't remember which one. It's somewhere around there. And I think after that, they go to Canada as well. They've been super, super busy. And you know which other artist doesn't stop either? She's a songwriting machine. I'm talking about Taylor Swift, and this is her new one. It's called Patient Zero.

0: Harry Styles with American Girls there on Radio Gibraltar for your Thursday evening with me, Kathy, filling in for Andrea today. Coming up in a bit, Lady Gaga and David Gray on the way next.
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Gaga and Hold My Hand here on Radio Gibraltar with me, Kathy, filling in for Andrea today. This next one I'm loving at the moment. It's Martin Garrix teaming up with U2 and it's called Fire.

That one's called Fireflies for you on your Thursday evening here on Radio Gibraltar. And coming up on Radio Gibraltar, 70s at 7 will kick off at the top of the hour. 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
1: 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Off you go to Gache.
0: Gache Opticians. Looking after Gibraltar's eyes since 1830.
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1: Did my hair stopped growing? 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Or is it me? 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He's probably sick of me. He said go easy on yourself, but what does that even mean? Sounds like good advice, but I just can't hear it right now.

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1: Stop! 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
2: I don't really care.
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